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0: Happy Friday to you all. Welcome to Why for Sound here with Dano and Chelsea. We've got a big show happening for you today. We've got a lot of segments. We've got a few debates, as well as a whole heap of music.
1: Happy Friday, guys. How are we today, Denny?
0: Oh, I'm fantastic.
1: How are we going?
0: I'm
1: How was your week? Did you have a good week? I had a great week, actually.
0: You've had a great week. I'm glad you did. I've been having a really, really
1: bit of a time you've been going on.
0: Yeah, I've been having a bit of a time lately.
1: Oh, fair enough. Who's that with? Is that with the fams?
0: Yeah, that's exactly right.
1: Yeah, I thought so.
0: Exactly right. But kids will be kids.
1: You're going to be better times anyway. It's better times for you to come, I bet.
0: Of course.
1: 100%, especially with the grandchild on the way. That's more exciting,
0: well, Danny. If it comes.
1: Okay.
0: But there's a lot of things that's going on at the moment which I won't be putting out. I won't be putting on
1: air. No, fair enough. Understandable.
0: But we've got some great. As it is,
1: you always have the greatest vibes. I must say.
0: Oh, thank you.
1: I have to sit there and agree with you, especially with that music that you have coming along.
0: Yeah.
1: What music do we have today?
0: We've got a mixture, of course.
1: Oh, we do.
0: We've got a mixture of everything. We've got a few hail outs.
1: Okay.
0: We're going to put on. We've got a bit of some...
1: Hail outs.
0: Yes.
1: Interesting.
0: We've got some hail outs as well. But till then, I think we should get on to the music.
1: Let's get back to it. That's what everyone's here for.
0: Here's the Weather Girls. It's raining men. This one goes out to the red man.
2: Girl. Uh-huh. And have we got

0: You should listen to Wiper Sound here with Dano and Chelsea, the new radicals there with You Can't Get What You Get. Coming up very, very shortly, we've got Paula Rabdul and Bob Seger. So stick around for that. But right now, I've got a question for you.
1: Question Chelsea. Away, Denny. What's
0: okay,
1: up?
0: The question is, first thing in the morning, coffee or no coffee?
1: Coffee.
0: Coffee. Okay, guys, I want to hear your opinion. Coffee or no coffee? Give us a call.
1: Maybe some tea?
0: I will never know. Bear me some tea. Coffee or no coffee? Give us a call at 9822 8893. We're waiting for your call. Coffee or no coffee? Here's Paula Rabdul. This is Stand Up.

0: I used to do the wipers down here with Dan Hayward and Cheryl Slade. So that is Shaggy there with a good heart. Before then, we had a bit of, do you remember what we had then? Let's see if we can remember.
1: I think it was Bob Seger.
2: Seeger?
0: Yes, it was Bob Seeger, 9 minutes. You got it right.
2: You didn't remember, didn't you?
0: I do remember. I just wanted to know if you did.
2: I did. I was listening this time.
0: You were listening. That'd be the first time, wouldn't it?
2: Right.
0: I've got something funny I need to tell you. This what happened this morning, Chels.
2: Tell me. Before you turned up.
0: Like I'm in here and I'm at home and I'm getting ready and everything like that before you to turn up. And next minute I hear this blowfly.
2: Oh.
0: I hear this blowfly. And I'm looking around the house. Mm-hmm. And I'm going, where's this bloody blowfly
2: coming from?
0: Mm-hmm. Coming from? Mm. And I'm looking around the house, and I can't see it. I can't see it. So what I did is I go outside. I go outside for a smoke, and then I found where the blowfly came from. It was my neighbour singing.
2: That's not very nice, Danny. Does he have a bad... Is it that bad, was it?
0: It was.
2: Was it your Asian neighbour, the one next door?
0: No, no, no. This was in the block next door to me.
2: Oh, another block.
0: Yeah, yeah. She seems to get out there every morning and sings along to whatever whatever she's singing.
2: Let her be, Danny. Let her be.
0: Yeah, so this time it actually sounded like a blowfly.
2: It's not very nice at all.
0: It's a Rick Kay. This is Turn Out the Lights.

0: Yeah, she leaves a wave of sound here with Dano and Chuz. That's David Lee Roth there with Just Like Paradise. Before that, we had a bit of Enrique Iglesias, Turn Out the Lights. Some great songs there as well. And also 10cc. What else was it? Dreadlock Holiday, of course. We can't miss out on the 10cc one.
1: Always bringing the great vibes.
0: We are bringing the great vibes, aren't we?
1: Always.
0: I'm going to have to turn down the vibes a little bit at the moment.
1: Turn down the music? Why are we turning down
0: We're not
1: the
0: turning
1: music
0: down the music. We're just turning down the vibes. We've just got to hail a few people at the moment.
1: Okay.
0: Now, for one, we've got to hail down one of your kind. Hail down Sam Neill, who was New Zealand born Australian.
1: He was a lovely man.
0: He was a beautiful man.
1: Great
0: movies he done for Jurassic Park and many others as well.
1: He definitely did. I believe he was like the first one to go and display the Aboriginal flag on one of his jackets.
0: Yes. Yeah, so he's a great man.
1: He was a legend.
0: So
1: very legendary,
0: A big
1: condolences and love goes out to him
0: to his
1: family and the fans.
0: Yeah, of course. Also, on this day today is actually the anniversary of the death of Dragons singer Mark Hunter.
1: Oh, 30 years.
0: Yes.
1: Wow.
0: So we're actually going to play a bit of a Dragon song very, very shortly.
1: Bit of a dedication.
0: Yes, a bit of a dedication.
1: Beautiful.
0: To Mark Hunter as well. But a bit of new news as well.
1: Some new news as well. Okay, what's going on?
0: While we're on here as well.
1: What's going on with this new? Let us know.
0: Okay, there's a new UK boy band at the moment, but it was formed by Simon Cowell.
1: Okay.
0: Called December 10. Yes. I saw them today, this morning, and they've got a new single out, which they have taken off one of the old 80s classics, Die In Your Arms Tonight.
1: Okay. How did it sound? Was it good?
0: It was fantastic. It wasn't exactly the same as it, but they've done their own
1: tweak to it. Yeah, that's nice.
0: Which was good.
1: Yeah.
0: So that was very interesting. So that's something for you to look into, Chills, as well.
1: I'd have to listen into that.
0: Jimmy Barnes' granddaughter Ruby Rogers.
1: Ruby Rogers.
0: Yes, has a new single coming. Has a new single out called 16.
1: Oh, interesting.
0: Off her album that she's brought out at the moment. I had a good listen to it, and
1: did you like it?
0: Very powerful.
1: Was it?
0: Very powerful.
1: I'm gonna have to listen to it.
0: Yeah, definitely. Mm. But
1: 100%.
0: Jimmy and her mother and the rest of the family should be very proud of her.
1: Oh, awesome.
0: Should be very proud of her because she's a lot of the songs that she's wrote off her album is her life, childhood.
1: I like that.
0: And not just her life, but it's also her family's life.
1: The way,
0: well,
1: obviously, her upbringing.
0: That is correct.
1: Yeah,
0: that is
1: definitely.
0: Everything.
1: Love that.
0: Which is good.
1: Love
0: so
1: that.
0: That's why I say.
1: Send that through to me. I'm going to have a listen in.
0: That's why I said it's very powerful.
1: Mm-hmm.
0: But right now, I think we should do. We should play a bit of a tribute to Mark Hunter.
1: Most definitely.
0: As it is his anniversary. Here's a bit of Young News.
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girl said, a bit of top loader, Dancing with You in the Moonlight. Before that, we had a bit of Tom Jones and Bombers with Sex Bomb. Here's a bit of Grayson here. We're going to talk it over.

0: 5% here with Dana when Chelsea's heart with Alone. Before that, we had a bit of Grace and Hugh talking it over. It is time for confessions.
1: Some confessions.
0: Now, the confessions.
1: Tell me about the confessions.
0: What do people do when they're in their car sitting at the lights? Now, do they put their makeup on? Do they road rage and curse? What do they do?
1: Confessions.
0: Now, I don't know what you do when I'm not in the car with you, Charles, but this is gonna be a very interesting question.
1: Look, to be honest, I don't feel like
0: this is gonna be a very interesting question.
1: Because I don't feel like I'd really do anything at the lights. Maybe I'll be sitting there. Well, I wouldn't. Can't exactly say checking my phone, right?
0: No, we can't. That's exactly right. You don't.
1: I'm sure that's illegal.
0: Well.
1: Yeah. What else? What do I do when I'm on at the traffic lights? To be honest, I'm not really.
0: Are you one of those traffic light singers?
1: Nah. I sing whenever I want to.
0: Where you sit at the traffic lights and you're with the music up blaring and you're singing at the top of your lungs with the windows down and everyone's watching you?
1: Nah, see, I'm not. I don't do that.
0: Okay.
1: If I like the song, I'm going to sing whether I like it or not.
0: Yeah, well,
1: while the windows are up or down, it doesn't bother me.
0: Yeah, well, that's true.
1: I would say. Look, I would say I think the most interesting one would be.
0: Yep.
1: A taxi driver. Now, because a taxi driver would hear, right, life-changing confessions.
0: Okay, yeah.
1: While waiting at intersections.
0: Well, yeah.
1: Or Uber drivers. That would be interesting. I don't know, I do have.
0: So you're basically saying, taxi car confessions.
1: It gives you exactly 30 seconds to confess something, I guess. So it's
0: actually, funny you say that. I actually watched 2.5 Men, and they actually did do that in there with Charlie, his brother. Charlie was drunk, of course, but he was in the back of the car, and they're all confession.
1: Confessing. Yeah, see.
0: and then they find out that it was actually on a video. They're actually getting filmed.
1: You know what actually has happened to me? But I'm usually the passenger princess.
0: Passenger princess.
1: I have asked, I've turned around and someone's like, they're like, hi. I'm like, yeah, hey, how are you? And we've had a bit of a conversation. And then my friends asked for the number, their number. Actually, no, you know what? I have had a few people come up and be like, can I get your number? I was like, no, I'm in a relationship. But you can definitely, if my friend's interested, I'm happy, to obviously give your number to her. But if she doesn't want to call you, she doesn't want to call you. But other than that, I don't really have any.
0: What
1: about you back in your days? Back when you were on the roads?
0: Well, I was actually a terror.
1: Were you? I could only imagine, especially when you were with your bike.
0: I was a terror because I used to sit there at the lights and I used to point at people's back tyres.
1: Oh, did you?
0: And tell them that their tyres were flat. and then they actually pulled over, and then I actually sit there and watch them pull over and check it. So it's I checked, but you might as well save it. I go and see how gullible people are.
1: People are gullible all the time, Danny.
0: Well, exactly right. There was a time when my brother actually decided to yell out of his truck. Words like there was a couple walking down the road, so he would actually yell out, "Shagger, mate, I did, and I'll do it again too." Next minute, we turned around and you see these two couple having an argument. How stupid are they?
1: Yeah, right.
0: You've just got some random person driving down the road just yelling out rubbish stuff like that, and then you're arguing over it. Obviously there might be some truth in it.
1: Right.
0: It is a small world.
1: It definitely is. Yeah, but I don't really I don't think I do confessions.
0: Because,
1: look, it's very interesting, though, because you do have, like, 60 seconds at a light, right?
0: That's, well.
1: Before that
0: yeah.
1: turns green.
0: Well, and then it turns red again, and then turns.
1: Yeah, that's it. It's going to go, yeah, but I don't really.
0: It's an interesting question, isn't it?
1: It is an interesting question.
0: Actually, we want to hear your confessions. Give us a call, 9822-8893. We want to hear what your confessions are. Let's get back with some more music.
2: Can't touch this.
0: Here's MC Hammer. Can't touch this.
2: Can't touch this. 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

You listen to Wipers down here with Dano and Charles there. That was a bit of Billy Idol there with Rebel Yell. Here's a bit of Culture Beat. Here's Mr. Vane.

save it from yourself. When

0: You're listening to Wipe Us Down here with Dan and with Chelsea. Unfortunately, it is getting time for us to leave.
1: That's okay, guys. We'll be back here same time next week on
0: Friday.
1: That's
0: exactly right. Elvis will be leaving the building very, very shortly.
1: Right. So whatever you guys have planned this weekend, have a great weekend and a good Friday.
0: Well,
1: have a beautiful Friday.
0: Hopefully the weather is going to be fantastic.
1: I don't think it's going to be good.
0: I don't think so either.
1: I don't think so, guys. Maybe put your warmest jacket on, warmest coat, and keep warm out there.
0: I think it's going to be more for the ducks.
1: Yeah,
0: the weather's
1: maybe.
0: Going to be for the ducks.
1: And for, like, obviously the plants, the grass, the trees.
0: Oh, well, yeah. That's,
1: you know what I mean? They need to be watered every now and again, guys.
0: Yeah, but in the wrong
1: places.
0: But thank
1: you for spending your Friday lunch with us. Right, lunch and afternoon.
0: You know the reason why they do that?
1: Why, Danny?
0: They do that because they haven't got anything better to do just to listen to us.
1: Oh, I don't think so. Everyone's going to have a choice, right? Thank you for listening, guys.
0: They have got a choice. They've even got a choice to turn us off
1: We'll see you guys back here same time next week on Friday at 12 p.m. Thank you for tuning in. Have a great weekend. Likewise, Danny. Bye.
0: See you, Chelsea.

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1: With a budget airline ticket, I could fly and be free. Now, ain't that something? I gotta make a break. Get me some wings so I can

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1: Woohoo!
0: What a Friday, ladies. Can you believe this, Valentina?
1: I can, actually. I'm so excited to be back in the studio again.
0: You know what? It's week has been a fantastic week. I mean, like, you look at the world soccer, what's happening with the world soccer. Do you actually follow the world soccer?
1: This year, no.
0: The world stopped for world soccer. I was so disappointed that the Aussie team.
1: With the Aussie team, so you've been up to date, have you?
0: I've been up to date.
1: Okay.
0: I was just so disappointed.
1: Did you wake up at 5 a.m. to watch these?
0: Are you kidding me?
1: Yeah.
0: One time I did.
1: One time. Who did you watch? Australia?
0: I figured that's why I was so disappointed. The first round I did.
1: Yeah.
0: And I was so excited. And then the first half, the Aussies did an amazing job. Then the second half.
1: No, they bombed out, did they? Oh, no.
0: But who's your favourite team, Valentina?
1: Obviously, I support Australia.
0: Come on.
1: Yeah, come on.
0: You're just saying that because we're in Australia. Well, apparently, Argentina's doing really well. France is doing well. But
1: sure.
0: I just think us Aussies, mate, we've got to pick our game and we'll do it next
1: year. You know, we've done pretty good. We've done pretty well.
0: Not too bad. So this week's going to be very interesting because we're talking about leadership, right? And a lot of people talk about leadership in terms of, like, the pyramid scheme. A lot of people say...
1: What do you mean the pyramid scheme?
0: Well, in the old days, right, where the corporate world is, right, the pyramid scheme is like that.
1: You're talking about the multi-level marketing?
0: No. The CEO is always on the top. So
1: Got you.
0: And that's your typical American system of management.
1: Right. But so is the pyramid upside down now?
0: So now the pyramid's upside down, right? So it's the people, the staff.
1: Love it.
0: It's more important than the CEO. But this week is interesting because we've actually got someone very special that's joining us today.
1: That's right.
0: And that is Sarah.
1: Woohoo! Sarah, welcome.
0: How are you doing, Sarah?
2: Good, thanks. Thanks for having me. Really excited to be here today.
0: How's your Friday?
2: Not too bad, despite I get lost before I came here.
0: Don't worry, we all get lost. We all get lost in this world somewhere, don't we?
1: You're still lost, Davey.
0: I tell you what, getting lost in Japan is pretty scary.
1: Yeah, I bet. Well, tell us about your trip.
0: So we were in Japan for 10 days for work, and this is my third time I've been there. And what intrigues me most about Japan, right, is that the train network. It's like an underworld. Like you catch a train inside the platform. It's underground. So underground, you've got like multi-level of platform. You've got your shops. You've got your food. You've got your bar. It just fascinates me. It's like a whole new world.
1: They are so on time. They've got a proper system of structure, so you can't get lost.
0: I know. Don't say you can't get lost. Anyone that goes over to Tokyo trying to catch a train, they get lost.
1: I've been to Japan. Sarah, have you been to Japan? Because I never got lost. I understood the system.
0: Why don't you?
2: Depending on the station, if you're in the central station, it's actually at the underworld. Like I would say under the ground, looks completely different.
0: That's true.
2: I actually had experience carrying a very large luggage, trying to find the right exit with the escalator.
0: Wow, really?
2: Yeah.
0: How many years have you you traveled to Japan a fair bit or
2: not in the recent year? I've been to a couple of times, mainly with my parents.
0: Okay.
2: Yeah,
0: beautiful. So Sarah's here today to talk to us about great leaders have to go deep. I want to repeat that. Sarah, why do great leaders have to go deep? Do you feel that leaders at the moment, they don't commit, they don't go deep enough? Is that the reason why?
2: I think, first of all, we need to define what's meant by go deep, like deep diving.
0: Yeah.
2: I often use an analogy between like surface shallow leadership versus deep dive leadership.
0: Okay.
2: So when you're thinking about people flowing above the water, they're splashing around shallow, pretty much more reactive to the situation that happened to them.
0: Okay.
2: Then someone's really willing to go deep.
0: Yeah.
2: They're the one who connect with themselves. They're the one who able to connect with the others, particularly the team and even the family, the community.
0: Yeah.
2: They're a lot more empathetic. and they engage with people.
0: So do you feel that the style of management in a way is actually quite good now when we discuss the pyramids being turned upside down? The old day, it's always about the CEO, right, and the executive. But now, because of the pyramids being turned upside down, normal staff, normal employees, HR and business executive have a choice, have a decision within the company structure. Is that a good thing or a bad thing?
2: That's a really leading question. But I wonder whether it's necessary is pyramid turning upside down, or actually it can be in another way. I almost felt like right now with agile transformation, the hierarchy in organization is become a lot more flattened. And rather than the traditional hierarchical model that you have to climb to get into the top, it's become a lot more flexible. Or even sometimes I felt like almost like a circle, and whoever leading particular part, they jump in the middle and they're guiding and leading everyone to swim towards the outcome.
0: So Valentino, I mean, like you do a lot with business consultancy and freelancing and all that as well. Do you see that the management landscape changed a fair bit, say, the last 10 years or so?
1: I actually haven't worked in a corporate setting for the last 10 years, but in saying that, I have worked with executive leaders,
0: yes,
1: and they are doing it. There's much more challenges, and businesses are leaner, and the changeover of innovation with AI is coming to take effect, so there are less staff coming on board as well. And yes, the organization is actually going wider and less executive level, but you know, in the traditional corporate world, it's still there.
0: Yeah,
1: I still see that.
0: It's funny,
1: it's just when it comes to startups, it's very different.
0: It's funny how everyone's talking about AI technology, right? If you look deeper, I'm just using your quote here, Sarah, it's great leaders have to go deep. I'm going deep on this conversation with AI, right? A lot of people think AI is a game changer for the industry, for the business. But do we realize that AI can be the death of the business world as well?
2: Interesting.
0: Yes.
2: That's very provoking, like, perspective that's coming up. A lot of people thinking adopting AI is really good for business. But at the same time, there's things that AI can't replace.
0: Yeah.
2: Like human connections. Like the authentic relationship you build within the organization and with your customers, even with the wider ecosystem.
0: Yeah.
2: And those are the things can't be replaced.
0: Yes, it's true you're saying that, right? But in China and Japan, they're building partners now, robots, boyfriend, girlfriend now. So they're thinking in the future, Sarah, you don't need a boyfriend. You go to the shop, you place an order, you want some nice, handsome robot. He doesn't complain, he doesn't whinge, and he's there for you. So a lot of people are banking on future generation that we don't need relationship, we don't need the internet, we just go and buy a bloody robot and they will be our companion. So there's a lot of conversation,
1: but still,
0: out
1: the
0: there, right?
1: Prime Minister of Japan, Sane Takichi, she's introduced funding and grants so that couples can have babies,
0: correct,
1: as well, trying to increase the population.
0: That's correct.
1: So she still believes human connection is absolutely important. You know,
0: I love Japan because Japan encourages you to get married. Japan actually pays you to have kids. Japan actually pays you to actually have 3 or 4 kids. They will provide education and health in that as well. So you know what? I'm going to Japan to find myself the next girlfriend. But folks, you are tuning in with the Three Quirks at 89.3 FM. Let's get our song on with In Excess Disappear.

0: 89.3 FM. Yeah, that was Bob Sinclair, Love Generation.
1: Back, I'm Sarah. Welcome to Three Kurds and a Turk.
0: Woo-hoo! Not too bad. Not too bad, Sarah. Thank you so much for joining these Three Kurds and a Turk for Friday afternoon. Not only are you an award-winning speaker, leadership coach, but also a trilingual psychology. Tell us a bit about the psychology side of things. How, like, is that part of your business? Is that part of your job that you do to look after the corporate people?
1: Yes, I actually had a career transition. So I studied in psychology and I did my master in organization psychology.
0: Wow.
1: So normally people who study in organization psychology, they work in human resources like organizational development or learning and training. But actually I went on an alternative path. I was working in innovation and digital transformation for a decade.
0: Yes.
1: And I had experienced burnout myself, unfortunately.
0: Yeah.
1: And it's triggered me to rethink about my entire career trajectory. And last year, I've made quite a bold decision to leave corporate and start my own coaching business. And also right now, I'm doing keynote speaking as well.
0: I guess it's good because, like, in the 2026, you see that a lot of transitions in terms of employment and full time. A lot of people now are realizing that the quality of life is more important than a 9-to-5 job. Hence the reason why you see now a lot of young people don't want to work no more. They just want to have a job, or they want to work freelance or set up their own business. So as someone transitioned from a corporate into your own business, how challenging is that, Sarah?
1: It's like a roller coaster every day.
0: Yes, correct. Don't we love the roller coaster?
2: Yeah, I've been doing it for the last 10 years.
0: Can't
2: get off it, right? No, but it just keeps going up. And you know what? It's different challenges. And the benefit, even though it's stressful, right, Sarah?
1: Stressful at times.
2: Stressful at times, but you know that there is meaning and that it's rewarding.
1: It is. You know? And also the sense of freedom as well, because you create your own scope, right? When you're working in a corporate, you got given a scope of delivery and you can do it very well in delivering it. But yet...
2: To your
1: client.
2: To your client, right?
0: KPI, you mean, Sarah. KPI.
1: Yeah, or OKR if you're in agile transformation.
0: Yeah. Wow, so fancy. What is that again? K?
1: OKR.
0: Oh, I haven't heard of that one before.
2: You're okay.
0: Okay, Sarah.
2: Right, yeah, but you're absolutely right. It's also about flexibility, and you're setting your own goals, your own KPIs.
1: Exactly.
2: And you're wanting, and there's a different drive and your own motivation. So you're totally in a very disciplinary way of transitioning.
1: Mm-hmm. I'm very glad you mentioned about motivation, because there's two types of motivation. We have like intrinsic and extrinsic motivation. A lot of people
2: intrinsic
1: motivation and extrinsic motivation. Extrinsic motivation, more like money, your salary, your recognition, your status quo, that motivate you to do something. But intrinsic motivation is a lot more related to who you are and what you want. It's like mastery, it's like your purpose. So those are the things that are actually motivating you.
0: So your motivation wasn't working in the corporate world. Your motivation was to actually go out into the real world and utilizing your skill set to help other people. Is that your motivation?
1: That's my motivation now, but it wasn't before.
0: Okay.
2: What was your motivation before?
1: I think, like a lot of Asian professionals, right? We kind of expect a set success ladder or success checklist.
0: Yeah.
1: And I was trying to tick a lot of those boxes in before until I burn out.
2: Now, tell us about burnout, because globally, over 40% of employees experience daily stress.
1: Mm-hmm.
2: But in Australia, it's about 61% of workers that report burnout. If someone was listening to this, how do you help them identify that they are in the middle of burnout?
1: Wow.
2: Or the beginning of burnout?
1: That's a really great question. Right now, a lot of people have slightly different ways of defining what is burnout. And sometimes we feel overexhaustion and misjoke it as burnout. So it's quite important for us to understand what actually it is, and it's related to your personnel and also the organization as well. So that's why when we're talking about dealing with burnout, it's not only a personal issue in an individual level, and also in an organization level, how do you design an environment that you're not exhausting, or the job demand is not creating extra stress that they can't handle.
0: But it's a good question there, Valentina. But the issue here is that in a corporate environment, like you were saying, KPI, you need to stick to KPI. You need to have balance between your work, your family, your mortgage and all that. So when you're saying how to manage your stress, sometimes people have no choice to manage their stress. They have to, like you were saying, they have to do that, right? Eventually you'll get burnout. So the hardest part now is this one, you're saying we need to identify when we're stressed. But then what can we do when we're stressed? Are we able to approach our manager and say, look, boss, I am so stressed. Can I have some time with my family or go on holiday? So what's the protocol if someone identifies that they're stressed in the corporate environment and what can they do?
1: I always recommend speaking up. It's actually very important. And as an organization or employee, they have responsibility from a psychosocial risk perspective to support their employee from that perspective.
0: Okay.
2: I think as well, just tapping into that, corporate companies, employers should actually listen more and be able to provide activities like mindfulness should actually listen more and be able to provide activities like mindfulness

0: state.
1: Wow.
0: And that is providing meditation, providing movement, you know, and breathwork classes. So the more the employers see that they need to invest in their staff, and, you know, everybody knows it costs more money to lose staff, and you have to find a new staff and you got to train staff up.
2: 100%.
0: That costs money.
2: 100%.
0: That's a productivity outflow, you know.
2: I agree with that. Like in Asian countries, right, like say, for instance, they get half an hour to sleep in siesta, like Vietnam, Thailand and a few other countries, right, where you go there. I mean, I think China, they encourage you to have a sleep during the day.
3: Oh, they had a pillow below the desk here to get out and do a nap.
2: Yeah, and that actually is quite good because, one, they're looking after their staff, and two, they have half an hour sleep and they're rejuvenated. So therefore, they're more productivity when the staff come back to work. I can't see why Australia adapt to this kind of system like in Asia.
0: Oh, they have to. I don't know. A lot of these corporate companies need to. It's, you know, money equals time.
2: Yeah.
0: So
2: correct.
0: Every dollar counts.
2: Corporate greed.
0: Yeah.
2: When it comes down to it, it's against corporate greed.
0: But I think I see, I mean, just hearing what the industry is saying, they are looking at, they're trying to find ways to bring in, you know, care and support and activities for their. But if, for you, Sarah, if you had a big enterprise company, corporate company of your own, you know, what would you be doing? What would you be offering for staff?
3: I definitely.
0: Mondays off.
3: I actually support four days working week,
0: and
3: I've
0: you do.
3: I've seen organizations have done it. It's very successful in increasing the productivity, and there's actually evidence about it.
0: Really?
3: Yes.
0: But then you have to come back and realize, oh, I got to pick up all the slack again because I've missed out on the Monday.
2: No.
3: But what's actually happening is rather than picking on the slack is reorganizing your entire 4 days, so it's a lot more productive.
2: Yeah. So instead of having, say, an hour lunch break, right, you might say you have 30 minutes lunch break or 45 minutes lunch break.
0: Okay.
2: And eventually that will add up to a whole day.
0: Right.
2: In Europe, they actually tested this and it actually is quite effective. Mm. People are looking forward to actually going to work because they've got 3 days off to spend time with their family.
0: Mm. And so there's more rest. Yeah.
2: Correct. So the government have actually had this conversation before, Sarah, last year. They were talking about it, but the union knocked it down because the union feels like it's not effective. And again, the union kind of stopped the whole process. But I think eventually, if people are demanding for a four-day work, I reckon it's a good thing for Australia. But going back to that, Sarah, if you have an opportunity to change the landscape in a work environment using your psychology experience and corporate experience, what would you change to make it more different?
3: Wow.
0: Yeah.
3: Suddenly feel like I have a lot of power.
2: You've got power now,
0: you
2: Sarah.
0: Do. You've got the money. You have endless budget.
3: I definitely would send all of the leaders to do some proper leadership training.
0: I totally agree.
3: Trying to influence those with power.
2: Yeah, yeah.
3: So we set a more healthy and balanced culture in organizations and community.
2: So what does a good leader look like to you in your world?
3: I think good leaders are leaders there's a lot of different types of leaders, just my two cents. I felt they have a clear vision.
2: Yeah.
3: And they are able to communicate visions very clearly. Okay. And they're able to influence a team of people that believes in the vision for a common good. And they're able to execute the vision.
2: Okay.
3: And also they feel connected with the leaders and they feel connected with each other and create an environment psychologically safe so they can challenge each other in a very constructive way. They can be innovative. They got permission to try different things and it's happy.
2: Yeah. So by looking at us two, what kind of leader do you think I am?
3: Oh, wow. I don't know.
0: Oh my God.
3: I'm not going to say anything and I'm not a teleporter.
2: You, so you thank you.
3: But I can see your communication style is very assertive and you're charismatic as well.
2: Yeah. Is that a good thing?
3: Of course.
2: Oh, that's good.
3: There's no bad thing.
2: Okay, that's
3: it's
2: a good
3: about
2: thing.
3: How you
0: do you rather
3: in
0: be a passive leader? I don't think so.
2: I am a very passive
0: leader. No, you're not.
2: I am a leader that allows my staff and employees to do things under one condition.
3: As an enabler.
2: But I wouldn't enforce my laws and policy. I would encourage them to be innovative and think outside the box, right?
0: Yeah, David's not a micromanager as a leader.

0: No.
1: He gives you the leverage. He gives you the power. Mm. He, you know, you is your vision as well, and he wants that to come out.
2: Yeah.
1: Mm. Yeah.
3: That's a real leader.
2: That's, yeah. I'll buy you a box of chocolates.
1: Yeah,
2: tomorrow.
1: I do. Oh, yeah. yeah. It's chocolate cocoa black, please. That's my favourite.
2: Folks, you are tuning in with the Three Quirks and Turk, 89.3 FM. Let's get a music on. We'll be right back after Kylie Minogue spinning around.

0: You are tuning in with the Three Quirks and a Dick, 89.3 FM, 2GLF. We have Sarah here, the award-winning speaker, leadership coach, and the TEDx trilingual. I like that. Sarah, what do you think of that name?
1: I don't know. Maybe it is something worth exploring a bit further.
0: I think you should start your own chapter. That's your calling, Sarah.
1: Wow.
0: TEDx, bilingual by Sarah C. Yeah, I like that. Now, let's go back to the first conversation we have about your journey as to why you left the corporate world and now you're heading into winning speaker and coaching. Share your journey with us, why you made the massive transition.
1: Wow. Eugenia, have another hour?
0: No, well, you got 5 minutes to share your journey.
1: Okay, I'll keep it short.
0: Yeah.
1: Because I experienced burnout myself, as I briefly mentioned. In 2020, I was made redundant from my previous job.
0: Okay.
1: And it was actually during the first wave of lockdown.
0: Oh, bloody lockdown, COVID.
1: Yeah, it was that day. Mm. So I was sitting at home thinking about my future. I felt like unchecked all the boxes as a successful like business leader or professional. And then I'm asking myself, where do I see myself in the next 10, 20 years? Do I want to continue to pursue a correct like corporate career? I was working in a financial institution at that time. And what I'm realizing is, I don't really want to.
0: Okay.
1: And that's really shocked me. So I start thinking about what else and what would be my exit path. But I actually didn't do anything straight away. When the first wave of lockdown eased, I actually got approached by a headhunter and went back to work.
0: Okay.
1: But 2 years later, a chance, I've given a book about coaching psychology and I read about it. I absolutely love it. So I've then designed to take more formal training in coaching. And I have desired to do in Mandarin, which is my third language.
0: Oh, wow.
1: So it positioned myself to become confident in coaching client in Cantonese, English and Mandarin as well.
0: That's impressive.
1: And I was very grateful that I have few executive clients to be my first couple of paid client.
0: Yeah.
1: And some of them still with me after 2 years and they absolutely love this service that I provide. It gave me a lot of confidence. And at the same time, I experienced a lot of massive turbulence at work in my last workplace because of a lot of organizational changes and restructuring.
0: Yeah.
1: And I took it as a sign, maybe I should start something rather than falling back in the same pattern, working in an organization, happy for a couple of years, then experience a lot of changes and things that you can't control. And I asked myself one question, would I feel regret if I didn't start in 10 years' time when I look back?
0: Yeah.
1: And I just said, yes, I probably would.
0: Okay.
1: Maybe I should give it a try. And here I am.
0: Beautiful. Any regrets at all, Sarah? Any regrets?
1: No.
0: No? No regrets?
1: Even sometimes when I cry, I do. I kind of kicking myself and say, why am I doing this to myself? Or when I feel like a setback, I say, oh, maybe it's better if I go back to corporate. Or when a headhunter come in with quite a impressive JD is like, oh, okay, should I apply or not? But then I think about my mission and my purpose in this season of my life, and I believe what I'm doing right now is aligned with my purpose.
0: Mm-hmm. It's interesting because a lot of people take comfort in a 9-to-5 job. They get paid every week. The hours are the same. So they take comfort in that. But they're killing their dreams. Like, they don't want to take a risk, so therefore their dream slowly, slowly dies. And then one day when you wake up in when you're 80 or 90 and you look at your mirror and said, I wish I've done this, I wish I've done that. And a lot of people regret that. A few years ago, in a bra site, a nurse interviewed about 10 people on their dying bed. And exactly the same thing what you're saying. There's so much regrets because they didn't take that opportunity. They didn't take risks and all that. So you share with us today the fact that sometimes it's your passion. Sometimes your purpose. You just got to jump and do it.
2: Well, sometimes just burnout.
0: Yeah.
2: You know, it happens to a lot of people.
0: Yeah.
2: Go, is this worth living for?
0: Mm.
2: No.
0: No, it's not.
2: It's not. There's much more to be.
0: No.
1: Yeah.
0: Because you're right. Because Valentina, you're right. Because traveling overseas now makes you realize in Australia, we are overworked. Like, you think about 7 o'clock.
2: You go to Italy. I go to Italy and this 2 hour siesta lunchtime thing. Correct. I'm like, I'm loving this. I'm never going to lose weight while I'm doing this either.
0: That's right.
2: You know,
0: but you will think about it. We work 9 to 5 here, right? We come home 6 o'clock every night, dinner, watch TV, and go to bed.
2: Yeah, we're losing connection.
0: We're losing
2: who
0: connection.
2: We are and self care.
0: Correct. You know? Whereas overseas, it's not about the work, it's a lifestyle. And I think once you travel overseas and you realize that and you come back to Australia and you realize, wow, why am I working 40, 50 hours a week? And then what's my purpose in life?
2: You know, when you are working on your own thing, it doesn't feel like work, right, Sarah?
0: Yeah.
1: Mm-hmm.
2: Yeah. So, and then you feel like you're living life a little bit more, but even though you're doing longer hours, maybe, possibly, but and try and manage those times, but you do feel like you feel more alive and you come alive.
1: Yeah.
2: And I noticed that when you talk about keynote speaking to me before, your eyes lit up and you shine. So tell us more about this whole new, well, an added, I should say, to your additional life.
1: Mm-hmm. Okay. I speak a lot about leadership, because this is somewhere I'm passionate about. Mm. And my keynote is about deep dive leadership. And it's actually start from a painting I did last year.
0: A painting?
1: Yes, an acrylic painting.
0: Share this painting with us. What does this painting look like?
1: This painting is two divers diving under the sea.
0: Okay.
1: Yeah, so it was a vision. When I was praying, I saw it and I painted it down. And every time when I look at that, like the painting, I feel peace.
2: Oh. I can feel your emotions too, actually, when you talk about it. So,
1: because it's so vivid in my mind.
2: Wow. Yeah. Wow. And you must have a high experiential moment where you were painting.
1: It is. I remember when I was looking at my own painting, I actually had tears fell down.
0: Wow.
1: Mm. Yeah.
2: Okay. So, this helps you dive forward. Did you see what I just said? Towards your next step.
0: Can you repeat that, please, Valentina? I was so impressed.
2: Oh my God, I didn't realize that.
0: I was so impressed at a remark. Can you repeat that?
2: But yeah, so keynote, tell us direction.
1: Yeah, and then from there, I got my framework that I'm actually using in my coaching as well. It's called C-S-E-A.
2: Mm.
1: Good analogy because it's deep diving, right? And S stands for steel. Be stilled.
2: Mm.
1: Okay. I'm actually not against, but I kind of proposing rather in an era of hustling culture, we need to pause and be stilled.
2: No, we shouldn't be hustling, full stop.
0: But are you utilizing your psychology background into your coaching? Because like with someone with you and your experience as psychology, I think you could actually read people's body and the way they talk, the way they act. So that would be a very beneficial skill set to have, especially with your training. Do you utilize those skill set when you do coaching?
1: I think I'm naturally curious about people. So that's how I ask questions. Sometimes people mistake like psychologists like telepathy. They can read your mind, but we don't.
0: Oh, really?
1: But we ask questions to help you to express yourself.
2: Wow, I didn't know that.
1: Yeah.
2: Okay. But telepathy, I am reading your mind now, Davey.
0: Yeah. Don't read my mind.
2: Get out of my head.
0: Do not read my mind. Get out of my head, because at the moment I want some sake.
1: Yeah.
0: But it's interesting, right? Because like, who's your ideal client and what does that look like to you?
1: My ideal client are people who navigate a complex situation in their personal and professional life. A lot of the client are Asian Australian leaders navigating the tension between the East and the Western culture. Mm-hmm. How do you behave yourself? And I also support teams to enable a better psychologically safe environment in the workplace.
0: Yeah.
2: Okay. Can we go back to keynote speaking?
1: Thank you.
2: Can we? We just did a tangent, but let's go back to keynote speaking.
1: Yeah. So I was talking about STEEL.
2: Yes.
1: And E stand for explore.
2: Okay.
1: Because as leader, you go deep, you have to explore what's in you. It's almost like finding a hidden treasure under the sea. And once you explore it, whether it's in yourself or in your team or in your family, like the people you absolutely care for, then you have to act. A lot of time, leaders think a lot of things but never take a action or intentional step.
2: So is that A for action?
1: Yes.
2: S-E-A.
1: Still, explore, act. Very simple framework.
2: Yeah, that's a great framework. I think that's something that...
0: And what about your clients when you introduce your framework, the C and all that? A lot of people wouldn't be exposed to that. So how would they take that? Do they find that interesting or do they question your style of coaching? Share that with us.
1: I've never had anyone question my coaching style because if they have questioned, probably they won't engage me first. Yeah. But I always have a discovery call to understand what the needs and what's the pain point and what's kind of vision they want to see in the personal, professional life or area that we've concerned. And they love it because being still is just pressure relieving.
0: Okay.
1: And I'm emphasizing starting from being still rather than keep doing something is really helpful for them, particularly for those high achieving leaders. They're already criticizing themselves, not working hard enough or not doing enough. But I ask them to be still. Let me share with you a story. One of my clients came to me and said, I would like you to be my business coach.
2: Right.
1: And he said, just my business. I was like, okay, that's fine. And by the fourth session, he came in on that day looking really demotivated. You know, normally entrepreneurs are always energetic, right?
0: Correct.
1: But on that day, he looks very sad. Oh. And I look at him and ask, how are you?
0: I'm fine, thank you.
1: Probably I asked the second time, how are you really? And he told me, I'm completely exhausted and I don't want to talk about work at all today. It's like, oh, interesting, because you're the one who told me to focus the time and effort in your business. And on that day, we explore why he's feeling so lack of energy and realize he has been working days and nights and his wife is not happy. And by the time his wife was pregnant as well, like in a transition period to become a new dad. And there's a lot of things happening in his life that he hasn't really bought in before because he was so focusing on his business. And towards the end, I gave him a homework, say, go away, do nothing for 15 minutes every day.
2: Yeah, you know, some people need a nervous system reset.
1: Exactly. Yeah. You're right. But spot
0: as
1: on.
0: As a true entrepreneur, right, what I found interesting is that you're always wanting to jump to the next project. That's me. I'm finished. I want to go to the next one. So I don't really have a time to have a break. And that's why a lot of people can't handle that. Some can, some can't.
1: But your brain actually saying something different.
0: Correct.
1: When you're being still, you get more clarity. Because sometimes when you keep running from things to things, right?
0: Yeah.
1: You're letting you get a lot of stress. And it's actually your limbic system is activating. Correct. And you're using your emotional brain. And so which means you can be jumping into things and your emotional intelligence drops.
0: Yeah.
1: But if you're being still, you've got a lot more clarity. And your executive functioning part of your prefrontal cortex is more engaged.
0: Yeah. Yeah.
1: And you're able to make more smart and informed decisions.
0: That's true.
2: Can we move on to our five quicker questions because we're almost out of time?
1: Oh.
0: Yeah, okay, go for it.
2: Yeah, let's go. Question one. All right. You dream, right, Sarah? You've had dreams before, right?
1: Yep.
2: Yeah. Have they been in another language?
1: Yes.
2: Which language?
1: Chinese and English, depending on the context.
2: Really?
1: Oh. Yes.
2: Wow. Okay. What's your favourite food?
1: Chocolate.
2: Chocolate?
1: Yes.
2: Oh, that's easy.
0: I was expecting lobster.
1: Yeah. Good quality chocolate. Good quality
2: like
1: one.
2: Cocoa Black,
1: like
2: right?
1: Cocoa Black. Yeah.
2: What's the most unpsychologist thing about you that would completely surprise your clients?
1: Psychologist thing about me?
2: Unpsychologist thing, yeah.
1: Unpsychologist. I don't know.
2: Okay, we'll come back to that.
1: Okay.
0: She doesn't drink. That's
2: she doesn't drink. Oh, yeah. Well, yeah.
0: A lot of them are stressed. They drink a lot where she doesn't drink. So that's
2: Do psychologists really drink?
0: That's
1: a stereotype.
2: A generalization.
0: Because they were stressed.
1: I think it's a bias.
2: Okay. If clarity had a color, what would it be and what color is overwhelmed?
1: Blue or turquoise?
2: Blue or turquoise for clarity?
1: Clarity.
2: And for overwhelm?
1: Red.
2: Red, really? Wow. And
1: everything screaming.
2: Screaming.
0: What about your favorite music?
2: Yeah.
1: Oh, I'm actually a worship leader, and my favorite song is Ocean.
0: Ocean?
1: Yeah.
0: Who sings that?
1: Is it from Ocean. I think it's from
2: Ocean. Oh, I think I know who you're talking
0: Lionel
2: about.
0: Richie?
1: No. It's a worship song. It's actually one of the songs that inspires everything as well. Oh, I almost got a theme song.
2: I've heard it.
1: Spirit led me where my trust is worth the border.
2: That's it. United? Okay. Is it from United?
0: And what about...
1: Yeah, it was on United,
0: if,
1: I think.
0: What if, for argument's sake, right, that we could grant you one wish today?
2: Yes, what would it be?
0: All right, what would it be and
1: one
0: why?
1: One wish.
0: Yes.
1: I would love to have a team to work together. Because sometimes a solo patrol is actually... not say lonely, but I love working with people, although I have different partners to work with, but I love to start having a team.
2: Excellent.
0: That's achievable. Folks, you are tuning in with the Three Quirks and Turk 89.3 FM. Sarah, thank you so much for joining the Three Quirks. Great leaders have to go deep. What's your Instagram if people want to reach out to you?
2: Or Facebook.
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0: And your plans for the weekend? What are you up to this weekend?
1: My plan for the weekend, I'm going for brunch. I'm big with like brunch eating. So I'm going out with girlfriend and having brunch and church on Sunday.
2: Nice.
0: Love that. Thank you so much, folks. You are tuning in with the Three Quirks, turning to 89.2 FM, 2GM. Let's get a break and we'll be right back after.

0: three quirks and a two. 89.3 FM. Tonight, I'm definitely getting over you, Chapin. What's your plan for the weekend, Valentina?
1: You know, it's Bastille.
0: Did you do anything exciting or just taking it easy?
1: Well, in the city, there's Bastille Day.
0: Oh, it is.
1: They have an event. So they've already started. They set it up at Circular Quay.
0: I've got an invitation. I didn't know what it was.
1: They've got markets. They've got tents up and you're going to get French food, French wine.
0: It's bonjour, madame. Bonjour,
1: yeah. Valentina. Oh. Yeah. But it's a bit wet, though.
0: I know. The weather. That's the thing as an event organizer, right? And especially an outdoor event organizer. The worst thing is the weather. The weather dictates everything. Either you make your money or you lose your money. And unfortunately, when you do events like this and it rains, a lot of people won't show up.
1: Yeah, it's sad.
0: Have you heard about Channel 9?
1: What happened?
0: The TV legend host, Karl Stefanovic, and his co-host, they both stepped down.
1: No, I didn't know.
0: No, Karl's been there for the last 20-something years in the media industry. And over the years, he just felt like...
1: He wasn't appreciated?
0: Well, it's not, yeah, that also, but he feels like it's too controlled. Like as a journalist, right? The old, good old journalists, they send you out there onto a site. You go and you investigate your news, you talk to people, and you bring it back to the studio and they showcase it. But these days, they tell you what to say, what you do. So there's no freedom for a lot of journalists these days. And a lot of them are heading towards their own direction by setting up their own platform.
1: Right. Isn't it the better option?
0: Podcasts, no control. YouTube, yeah. Which is better. And he was so upset the fact that he couldn't do what he wants to do, couldn't say what he wants to say. So in the end, he said, you know, stuff it. I'm leaving. And now his co-host, she left as well.
1: Oh, no.
0: I couldn't believe it. I was just shocked.
1: You know, we're allowed to speak our mind and share our thoughts, but I suppose the whatever he was talking about probably was very controversial. That
0: but
1: triggered.
0: But that makes TV.
1: You know that makes it more exciting and it makes it more interesting. Well, you know what? We wish the very best for Karl Stefanovic. Like, you know, these opportunities, things that he's done, you know, for Australia being doing what he's doing and being the face of media as well. He's shared so much news.
0: Yeah.
1: And it's a shame that they've lost a good person too.
0: So talking about music, like we're getting Sia Leon joining us soon. He's running late. We have traditional African rhythm and contemporary Afro pop. So we'd love to interview the man himself once he's in the studio. But over the years, we've always been a champion for live music. And this is something that we're working so hard with the New South Wales government to get live music back on track, support live music, venues open long hours so that we can support these artists because otherwise we're losing these artists to overseas. And over the years, we've noticed that we are losing good music artists overseas and it's good to see that now that the government are doing something about that and supporting the music and the live industry.
1: What are they doing?
0: Well, they're allowing people to actually open long hours. So, you know...
1: Oh, yes, in the city?
0: Yeah.
1: Yep.
0: In the west and out this way too.
1: Okay,
0: and instead
1: good.
0: Of you complaining... And they usually shut you down. Now they usually let it go. They'll investigate it, give you 3 or 4 opportunities to plead your case as to why.
1: Mm.
0: The music and that. So it's good to see that the governments are waking up to themselves.
1: And you know what?
0: And supporting.
1: I'm going into restaurants, like restaurants and bars, they've got more live music, lovely. Which is like, it's all coming back.
0: Yeah, I love it.
1: It's It brings us as a community together.
0: Correct.
1: And it's nice to just be out instead of being at home. And I suppose they're trying to increase the expenditure to go out, you know, as well, which is – and you know what? They're trying to build suburbs like Parramatta and Liverpool.
0: Well, Parramatta's the next biggest city now. And look
1: what's
0: happening
1: in Parramatta. Well, they've been trying for so long though.
0: Yeah. Have you seen what's happening there? A lot of high-rise.
1: Don't they have a new powerhouse museum or something like that?
0: Yeah, I was there to the opening for the powerhouse.
1: Okay.
0: They went for a tour there to show us the venue, to show us the places.
1: Do you like the new building?
0: I actually like it. It's very open.
1: It's a $1 billion.
0: Yes.
1: Yeah.
0: It's a very open plan.
1: Investment.
0: And what I have issues with, right, is up the top of the roof, they have a function room there. And in a function room there, out there, you can actually go out there and you can pick your own, like, they grow their own herbs and all that.
1: Really?
0: And I said, if you're going to promote that, at least have heaps of herbs in there. They might have, like, a few batches of
1: herbs. Oh, no.
0: And the rest is all bloody plants that you can't eat. I'm like, that's not really.
1: So who manages that? The team? The staff there?
0: Yeah, the staff.
1: Oh, it's not local. Okay.
0: Yeah. So we went for a tour there. Well, it's quite good, but you know what? Doesn't matter. And also the Western Sydney Airport's opening up this year, so we're looking forward
1: to
0: that.
1: Wow, finally.
0: Yes, so we're doing a lot of testing. They did a recent test again on a passenger flight plane there.
1: Really?
0: It was quite windy, so they have to go around, but, you know,
1: okay.
0: Great.
1: Okay. It's an international
0: International.
1: Hub. Okay.
0: International.
1: What about domestic?
0: There will be domestic, it's open 24, open too late.
1: Yeah,
0: so we're Mascot. I think they close by 12 or something.
1: Yeah,
0: it's closed.
1: Yeah.
0: Whereas this one is going to be a 24-hour airport.
1: Wow.
0: So that means that people can come at 3 a.m., 4 a.m., 6 a.m., and there's no curfew. That's amazing.
1: So,
0: a game changer for this.
1: So what's going to happen to our old Sydney airport?
0: It's still there because
1: it
0: can't cope with the amount of people traveling here. So the Western Sydney Airport, we're predicting that the first year alone will be about 6 to 7 million visitors coming to this area.
1: Wow.
0: Another 5-10 years, over 20 million visitors coming to the Western Sydney area.
1: Definite destination to come visit.
0: We are the ideal destination, despite the...
1: We've got everything. Despite the what?
0: Despite the 24-hour 24-hour airport.
1: Okay.
0: No sleep.
1: Oh, yeah.
0: It's going to be a game change for the area.
1: Yeah.
0: All right, let's get a song on. We'll come back right after this. 89.3 FM.

0: All right, you're tuning in with the Three Quirks and a Turn, 89.3 FM. We've got Christopher in the studio with us now. My friend, brother, welcome to the Three Quirks and a Turk. How are you doing?
1: Oh, thank you. That's amazing to be out here. Everything looks good, yeah.
0: Is it raining?
1: A little bit, yeah.
0: Yeah.
1: I just jump off the taxi and...
0: Yeah.
1: It's nice in Liverpool. I don't know, like, it's been so busy lately in Liverpool, like, everything.
0: Everywhere is busy. So how's life training you?
1: Oh, beautiful, you know. Look at you amazing people. I came in the studio to see, you know.
0: Music is your life, right? Music is your life. This is something that you dream of doing day in, day out.
1: Yeah.
0: Yeah. So tell us a bit about your journey. So we're going live now. So tell us a bit about your background. So traditional African rhythm with a bit of contemporary Afro pop now. So tell us a bit about your background. So traditional African rhythm with a bit of contemporary Afro pop

0: excelling proposition to why should we listen to you? So actually, why should we listen to you?
1: Because I'm just original, and I think I got life story, which my music is not about something to dance. It's something with a true life story. It comes with a message, and the entire package can move you to dance and relieve you from what you're undergoing at that moment.
2: Okay.
1: As music is a fruit of life, I believe my type of music can put you in the rhythm, like just put your soul to a different, amazing moment. Yeah.
2: That's quite deep for a traditional African kind of vibe, mate.
1: I know.
0: Have you always loved music?
1: Say again?
0: Have you always loved music?
1: Oh, yeah. Part of me grew up with me because I attended school, and after school days, like, I was in the carol service, things like acting up.
2: Mm.
1: Like, you know, you're acting as kids, like drama.
2: Yeah.
1: So that has been part of me. So during those days when I sing, it's so amazing, and grow up like that as a kid.
2: Yeah.
1: And also in the area I grew up from, Freetown, which is, we got this culture, I think, which is a mascarade. Mascarade is kind of some things which is traditional, something like somebody getting a wedding, they have to play. Like anything's happening, you know. So always it's come out, the dancing,
2: music, dance, the
1: playing
2: food.
1: Things.
2: Yeah, I get
1: so
2: that.
1: It's always in my area, it's ongoing, you know.
2: Yeah.
1: So that has been part of me.
2: So how many years you been in Australia?
1: I came to Australia 2013 at first,
2: Okay.
1: When I relocate,
2: Yeah. And tell me about the journey and how challenging is it to get your music out there?
1: It's not a big challenge because in life, one thing about anything you're trying to do, it's energy. It's how you compose yourself and how you appreciate things to be. So I'm not in competition with nobody. So I believe slow but sure. It's just connect with the energy, who you meet, what you see at the right time, at the moment. I just blend with it.
2: I like that.
1: That's how I'm in this radio.
2: I love that attitude.
1: I just like the connection. So it makes it so smooth for me, you know. And Australia is a multicultural country, so it's open for everything, you know.
2: Yeah.
1: Depends how you characterize yourself to be, you know.
0: Totally, and we're always open up to listening to different range of music, and that's what's great about Australia. We just have this open heart acceptance of listening and allowing music to take us away, right?
2: I guess as a multicultural Australia, there's three things that makes us stand out. It's the food, the music, and the lifestyle. Right?
1: And the what?
2: Lifestyle.
1: The lifestyle. But I believe the main thing, you're right, but also there are more things in there because first of all, as a people, just like you,
2: yourself, and myself,
1: the background of people all comes together. I think that's the foundation with the multicultural.
2: Yeah.
1: Then you jump now to the food, amazing food.
2: Oh, yeah.
1: Just now I'm passing Cabramatta, I'm thinking, wow, can I
2: actually
1: have some
2: funny you're saying food, right?
1: Yeah.
2: I haven't found a real good African restaurant.
0: Oh, yes. Do tell us if there's
2: is
0: any.
2: Is there one you recommend? There's never a good one I can see anywhere.
1: No, there a good one is just like your taste. But lately, the ones I love is the one from Blacktown. I've been going there a couple of times.
2: Yeah.
1: We should team up there and get some lunch there. Yeah,
2: yeah, yeah.
1: It's
2: there
1: in Blacktown. It's a Ghanaian. It's a Ghanaian restaurant.
2: Yeah.
1: And the arguments always go who have the best jollof between Nigeria and Ghanaian.
0: Really?
1: But I'm from Sierra Leone. We have the best jollof.
0: Oh, do you?
1: Yeah.
2: What is that?
1: It's in Blacktown.
2: But what is it you guys fight over? Is it the meat or the potato?
1: Because jollof, it's one basic food, the rice and meat and everything there, but it's very popular in the west part of Africa. But Econ, I've just realized, like, oh, the argument is going on with Nigeria and Ghanaian jollof. Ourself have good jollof, but hey, Sierra Leone jollof, it's so delicious.
2: Well, you know what? Since you're running late, we're definitely running out of time, but I want to play one of your songs here.
1: Bless you.
2: And we'll come back and then you can give us your inspiration.

0: 89.3 FM. Christopher, where's the inspiration come from? Sleep all day.
1: Well, the meaning of sleep all day means there's no sleep. Like, so that's me. That's the energy that flows around, and that's what's going on. Like, everything's smooth. Because if you don't sleep, means you're doing something better, productive, and non-stop in going and hustling too.
0: Yes, yes. So hustling is good. So sleeping is no good, right?
1: You can sleep to revive your energy, but not like me sleeping all day because I don't sleep. The universe needed me to give out.
0: So who's your audience when you talk about your traditional African rhythm and contemporary? Who's your audience out there? Young teenagers, a multicultural community?
1: It's a mixed vibes with everybody, you know. But when I'm looking for my streaming platform, it just makes everybody,
0: Music kind of, is life, right?
1: Yeah, mix the age, the female, the male, like, it just, everything just blend, like, and I appreciate it. And it's going on, like, little by little, you know, like.
0: So when you are not sleeping, where do you get inspiration to write the music? Is that from friends or from life?
1: Well, basically, I don't write music. I just go with the flow with a true life story. That's how I connect. So when I sleep, I relax. I like get my inspiration and rebuild myself, something like that. Yeah. So it's just a slogan, no sleep. Which, because when I'm sleeping too, I'm inspire myself and get up with health, you know, refreshing.
0: Okay. So it's like telling your story through music.
1: Correct. Because my entire music is message. Mm. Like, just now you play Sleep Not, which is my anthem. I'm talking about myself. Like I get up, like, I went out on the club. I saw the girls there. Like, wow, is there no sleep? Then I asked the Rasta man if there is no weed. Like, the Rasta man looked at me like that. Then everything was going through. I tried to act boss life in the club. Because then I'm wild. Then I love wildlife. Then I realized like I should get a wife, so I like wife to get my wife. So wife, can you shake your waist left, right? Then sleep no day, sleep no day. Then the second verse came in like after I play my shebue, because shebue is from Sierra Leone. It's an instrument made from beads and calabash. Yeah.
0: Okay.
1: So I shake that and sleep no day for the interval. Then I came out with the second verse like my whole life story in a bless.
0: So let me ask you something, Chris. It's interesting. So when you go to a club, you see a few gorgeous chicks there, and they're shaking their waist to the left, shaking their waist to the right.
1: Yeah.
0: And you go up and you tell these girls, hey, babe, I want you to be my wife. I want you to shake it to the left. I want you to shake it to... What was the first reaction?
1: No, not like I'm telling them. my imagination in the club.
0: My thinking. Okay.
1: Because I've got up, I went to the club. Like, I see all these beautiful girls around. No one is sleeping. Like, I ask, why? There's no sleep. And that's me sleeping all day.
0: Yes, okay.
1: So I'm like, party enjoying myself like that.
0: And
1: the second verse, like I'm saying, like, it's like, my whole life story, now bless, like I'm blessed.
0: You're blessed.
1: Dress.
0: Okay.
1: And I like that street girl, street life, you know what I mean? And because you have to get all type of people and music. Some people are white, some people are party people.
0: Yes.
1: You know, in this life, this building was just stand like that. No. You have somebody install this computer, you have the bricklayers, you have the technicians. You know,
0: everyone has their life. Everyone has a story, right?
1: Yeah.
0: So tell me a bit about also that you are an artist, you're a producer, and you're a creative director. Which title is your most favorite?
1: My most favorite, it's MC. So yap. Yeah.
0: You MC as well?
1: Yeah, which is, I love it, you know
2: like
1: what I mean?
2: MC at weddings or?
1: I do few, yeah.
2: Did you say funeral?
1: I do few of them.
2: A few of them. because at my funeral, I don't want people to cry. I want people to like get happy and sure. joyous. Oh, no, you know, I'm it's a happy there. I can imagine that being like a good accent. Actually, yeah.
0: Funny you say that, Valentina, because I saw some video clip in Africa, right?
1: Yeah.
0: And a lot of them, when they pass away, they carry the funeral, yeah. the coffin, yeah. on his shoulder.
2: Sure.
1: And dancing.
0: They were dancing.
2: Yeah, so
1: Ghanaians,
2: yeah.
1: people like
2: yeah,
1: that.
2: That's great. That's great.
1: But you know? Mostly are people like over 100 years.
0: Really?
1: Yeah, because, of course, our lifespan back home, like where we're coming from, is like 40 years. So okay. imagine you live double your age plus yeah. another extra 100 yeah. years.
0: So what is that expect? Why they dance? They celebrate?
1: Yeah.
0: Oh, okay.
1: Because that person have lived a
2: you
1: life
2: should,
1: that...
2: You should write a song, dancing all day.
0: Dancing with the dead all day. Dancing with the dead all day. That's a story.
1: I'll do that.
0: That's a story right there.
1: So I love my MC, like, then I love entertain. I like giving life to audience, like, especially when I'm tapped into a new group of people, like, I don't know them. Then I got a gig, they put me on the list.
0: Yeah.
1: I love those type of show. Like, they don't know me. I just attend the show, smash it up. Everyone just vibes and dance to me.
0: It's funny you say that you love Life is a Story. What about Michael Jackson, right?
2: Yeah.
0: Michael Jackson's movie has now just reached over $1 billion.
2: Wow.
0: And they were saying that every single era or decade, he has dominated. Even now that he's dead, yeah. he's dominating the market. So he's like you. He loves Thank storytelling you. Through music.
1: It's a legacy because I remember Michael Jackson passed away the way my mom in the States was crying more than my own dad.
0: Oh, wow.
1: Crying for Michael Jackson. And the girlfriend was like, what happened? Oh, Michael Jackson passed away.
0: Yeah.
1: He is a legend. That's a great man. And to be honest, he was great, yeah.
0: There will never be another Michael Jackson.
2: No, there will never be. Yeah. No.
0: He is so talented.
2: Hard. So can you tell me, who's your inspiration? Like, who do you listen to?
1: Well, I listen to myself a lot.
2: A lot, is it?
1: Yeah.
2: Okay.
1: I really like inspire myself more. I don't listen much of musicians, people. I'm kind of like trying to keep into my own rhythm and like, yeah.
2: Okay. Not like Michael Jackson or Prince or...
1: Oh, well, I will adore people like Fela Kuti.
2: Oh, yeah?
1: Yeah.
2: Okay.
1: Then I love Notorious B.I.G.
2: Oh, yeah. Old school. Yeah. Old school.
1: I like Ludacris.
2: Ludacris, oh, do you? Yeah. Oh,
0: all right, let's play another of your song. This one is called Kiss Bye Bye Bye.
1: Okay. This one is like right now in Sierra Leone.
0: Mm.
1: It's drugs is going on, like killing the youth right now as I'm talking to you.
2: Oh. Yeah.
1: It's so sad that like this drug is a synthetic drug. They make it like marijuana. So when the youth are taking it, it's so crazy.
2: It's destroying
1: like
2: their
1: they're
2: brain.
1: Just losing themselves. Yeah. They got big sore in their feet.
0: Wow.
1: It's really sad.
2: So it's very addictive.
1: So this
2: drug.
1: Is one of the songs, like, it's so sad for me. Mm. So I try to talk to the nation, like, hell, what's going on?
0: Yeah.
1: Stop this politics about APC and SAPP.
0: Mm.
1: Let's talk about what's going on. Forget about politics.
0: Yeah.
1: In the Western world, we only sometimes we don't even know when it's election. We don't know.
0: Yeah.
1: Politicians just do their thing and then developing.
0: Okay.
1: Things are right, they're not right. It's ongoing.
0: Okay.
1: But let's back play, home, people focus on politics. So that's what that song
0: All right, let's play this song.

0: The 89.3 FM Slipknot Day. So tell us about the inspiration there. So you're saying that your country, there's still a lot of politics involved. Kids are on drugs. The red and the greens are constantly fighting. So if we can grant you one wish today, Christopher, what will it be and why? If we can give you one wish, right, any wish you want today, what will it be and why?
1: Just to wish the people back home peace of mind and to stay away
2: from drugs and to stay away from politics. Let everybody just mind their daily life activities. And when it comes 6 months for election, the focus about politics. They'll eat the politicians, their money, what they come to give them. Yeah, but after the election, everyone should just go into their normal business. Yeah.
0: Yeah, that's a challenge, isn't it? I think we have issues here too. And Valentina and I, we also discussed about politics recently. So unfortunately, no matter where you go, politics is part of the conversation.
2: Sure.
0: Whether you get good leaders that's going to be serve their community, that's another story.
3: Yeah, but they say one thing and then when they get on, they do the other. They do the opposite.
2: Sure.
0: And we have interviewed a few politicians in our studio. And I can tell you, when it's come to election, they will promise you everything. Once they get elected, they do the opposite. So I think there should be a rule or law where if they breach their agreement or promises, and they should get booted out. That's my thoughts on that.
2: True.
0: What's your plan for the weekend, my friend? What are you up to this weekend?
2: The weekend, just I made it for Fridays here at the radio from here, hanging out and doing more rehearsal because coming Thursday, I have to be at Barry Bars. Yeah, which is in Canberra. I got a gig out there.
0: Wow, that's a long time.
3: A live performance?
2: Yeah, we're going to do live, we're going to just kill it up and just perform and all that.
0: Yeah.
2: Then I'm also be doing, jingles.
0: Okay, that's
2: for back
0: nice.
2: Home. Yeah.
0: So tell me something then, right? This is something that's always intrigued me over the years, whether it be your country, Africa, Tonga. There has been a lot of issues over the years. Why aren't the celebrities in, say, Hollywood, America, and the amount of money they have, they could change your country and help so much. Why aren't they helping their own people?
2: Well, it's individual issues because there are certain things people think about of doing in life, but when you got it, they don't appreciate and see what should be outcomes, like we said earlier on the politician.
0: Yeah.
2: It's just like that. Others have been doing good, but no expectation because the world, everyone want to be rich and rich and richer, you know?
0: 100%.
2: Except few musicians like Bob Marley, rest in peace to legend like that, is like, he didn't see money, can make you happy. Yeah.
0: Mm. He was good, Bob Marley.
3: He was great, yeah.
0: Yeah, I like Bob
3: Marley. There's a movie on him.
0: Yeah, I like Bob Marley too. All right, mate. Well, look, our time is running up, and thank you so much for joining us. We wish you all the best on your journey.
2: Thank you.
0: Good music, and one day we'll see you on TV, dancing, singing.
3: Yeah, spread the love.
0: Yeah.
2: Oh, 100%. Yeah. Yeah.
3: Dance all night.
2: Yeah, oh, dance. Yeah. How do that? Yeah.
0: That sounds like a plan. All right, folks,
2: and
0: you are tuning in.
2: It's really a privilege for me to be here. And I appreciate you guys too. It's a good interview, and you guys look amazing. Your faces are so beautiful. Smile.
3: Oh, thank you,
0: brother.
2: It's a question.
3: I think it's your energy that brings it through too.
0: Yeah. 89.3 FM.
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10: Mighty I am, friends, the name, love, wisdom, and power which thou art, I charge this room, this ended master consciousness, and present. In the name, love, wisdom, and power which thou art, I charge the consciousness of each one here with the ascended master present, self, luminous, intelligent substance, and power of light. That goes before giving each student the invincible protection by the power of light and the invincible directing intelligence that allows no confusion to enter into the feeling world or mind of these beloved ones. This atmosphere in this room is cleansed and purified and will remain so. And there will be no more sleepiness or confusion here.
11: People need to be entertained. They need the distraction. I wish to God that somebody would do something to block out the voices in my head for 5 minutes. The voices that scream over and over.
12: Get a ham sandwich! Get me a ham sandwich! I want a ham sandwich! You give me a ham sandwich! I don't want a ham sandwich! Give me one of your ham sandwiches!
4: 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The following program is completely spontaneous, unplanned, and unrehearsed. 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And it is, if you will, the full ham sandwich.
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14: All right, boys. This is it. Over the hill.
15: My dreams are all dead and buried.
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15: Sometimes I wish the

evening, listener, and welcome to another edition of the Full Ham Sandwich here at 89.3 2GLF, the good listening frequency on the dial. And this is Phil Savelle, alone. And I'm doing it all by myself tonight, which means lots of music, not so much other stuff. So tonight, a whole bunch of good music, a lot of my favourites. We're going to, just settle back, relax, fill up 2 hours. And, of course, the full crew, well, most of the crew will be here next week. So let's get into some music. Here is Holiday Road.

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I'm a high life flyer and a rainbow rider, a straight shooting son of a gun. Yeah. 89.3 FM, the full ham sandwich. 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
1: A little bit of superstition from Stevie Wonder there, finishing us off. But anyway, look, it's hope you've enjoyed the show, and you know, it's been a great fun doing it for you. Oh, yes, as I said, the kids will be back next week with stories to tell on the shore. And so don't touch a knob. Leave it where exactly where it is, because 89.3 has your entertainment covered. We've got some great new shows starting up, and I hope you're going to enjoy them. So, Candy, you're going to do your thing.
2: We really should knock that naughty clock that says it's time to go.
1: Go.
2: It's gone so fast, our time has passed, and we must end our show.
1: Show.
2: So be good girls and boys all day, whether at home, or work, or play. So until we meet again, do all you can that's right.
1: Right.
2: And we'll be back to see you, same time next Friday night. Hooroo for now. Candy out.
1: Thank you, Candy. We'll have John back next week too. But until then, this is Phil Savelle saying good night. Stick around for the night shift. Yeah, I've got another 2 hours of great music lined up for you.

0: 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Step out and stand on the moving platform, please.
1: Please exit by stepping away from the cars with your left foot first. Step out and stand on the moving platform, please.
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0: It's late at night. The moon is out. All is quiet. And in the silence, there is the night shift. The night shift.
1: Good evening, late nighters. And wherever you're listening, this is another edition of The Night Shift with Phil Savell. For the next 2 hours, I've got some great tracks for you. Something to think about, relax, or, keep me on in the background for the next two. Grab yourself a drink or tuck yourself up in bed, whatever you want to do. It's that time of night. So we're going to start off tonight with a song originally recorded by Tears for Fears, and that is Mad World. And this is going out to anyone that is basically having a bit of a mad world at the moment. The Night Shift.

Alas, poor Yorick. I knew him, Horatio, a fellow of infinite jest, of most excellent fancy. He hath bore me on his back 1,000 times, and now how abhorred in my imagination it is. My gorge rises at it. Here hung those lips that I have kissed I know not how oft. Where be your jibes now, your gambols, your songs, your flashes of merriment that were wont to set the table on a roar? Not one now to mock your own grinning, quite chapfallen. Now get you to my lady's chamber and tell her, let her paint an inch thick. To this favor she must come. Make her laugh at that.

Suzanne Vega with Bad Wisdom. Feels almost like overhearing somebody's thinking out loud about 2 a.m. Maybe it's 2 a.m. right now, who knows? She earned the nickname of Mother of the MP3 because her song Tom's Diner, you know the one, was used to help develop the MP3 compression technology in early days of digital audio. In the middle there we had George Benson's masterpiece, This Masquerade, from the smooth jazz favourite to Grammy winning award crossover smash hit from 1976. It won Record of the Year, beating some of the very heavy competition at the time. And it's a beautiful piece. And we started off with Mad World, which was featured in Donnie Darko, a very, very interesting film, one of my favourites. And the artist who did the cover of that was Gary Jewell. So I hope you enjoyed that this evening.

adventure on through the night. We're going to get back into some more music right now. This one from David Wilcox. I'm sure you're going to love it. The night shift. Phil Savelle driving the bus.

One of the pleasures of reading literature, whether fiction, poetry, or memoir, is that it transports us into experiences we would not normally have ourselves. Literature helps expand our imaginations. It helps transcend boundaries. It helps us understand who we are as humans. Bernardine Evaristo, The Night Shift.

truck weighed down with misery stops and unloads. 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The driver waves good luck.

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And the drivers back at the border

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Yeah, and doing it very, very well. In the middle there, we had Tess McKenna captures rural Australian imagery with the beautiful Gippsland train. A bit of Aussie stuff there for you. And we started off with David Wilcox. Strong chemistry. I think we've all been there, and hopefully won't be going back there too soon. Easing you into the night as we spend this time together, and I'm just looking through my playlist. We're going to play some Jethro Tull for you now, three tracks. And, of course, he was the band was named after the 18th century agricultural inventor, and it was renowned for the flute playing and the medieval look of the costumes when they played. This is all coming out from basically thick as a brick from around about 1972. So settle back, relax as we continue the night shift.

Oh, Locomotive Breath there. Wow, what a great song. It's got to be one of my favourite Jethro Tull songs. Starts with a very lonely piano intro. There's a reason for that. It was an accident. John Evans, who was the keyboard player, turned up late, and so that was him just getting in practice ready to play the song, and they liked it so much they actually kept the whole thing in there. So aside from that accidental opening, it pounds all the way through, and that flute solo is incredible. I absolutely loved it. And before that one, we had Living in the Past. It confused a lot of radio programmers because it's actually written in 5/4 time and not your normal 4/4 time, so it has that slightly off-balance feeling to it. And then what can we say about Thick as a Brick? Some very deep and meaningful lyrics right there. You're listening to The Night Shift. Changing the pace now, let's go way back to Jack Jones. Yes, Jack Jones. And a little number called Wives and Lovers. I think there's something in this for all of us. Come on, Jack.

If death comes for me, tell him I have been waiting. And if he asks what I wanted, tell him I wanted less noise in my head, less pretending that pain was meaningful, less pressure to justify my continued presence in a world that never asked for it. And if he asks why I was tired, tell him life had gutted me hollow and wrung the last of me dry. Tychus poetry, The Night Shift.

Kavisha Marzella, a song about South Terrace, and somebody who's made Australia a home, and with the feel of migration, memory and belonging, the sort of reflective storytelling that is quietly sneaks up on you around midnight radio. And of course, we're very close to midnight radio, aren't we, kids? And she's got a lot of good stuff out there, so look up Kavishna Marzella. In the middle, we had a great old track from Sergio Mendes and Brazil 66, and that beautiful classic, The Look of Love, written by Burt Bacharach and Hal David for the 1967 spoof Casino Royale movie, which was a Bond movie. And we start off with Jack Jones. He actually hated Wives and Lovers when he first heard it, but it became his biggest hit and made a lot of money for him. This is The Night Shift. I'm Phil Savelle, and we're easing you into the night. Hopefully you are enjoying the music tonight, because I've picked out some great tracks for you, and we've got plenty to go as we basically head towards the end of our first hour. So Luther Ingram is our next person on our list with the classic, If Loving You Is Wrong, I Don't Want to Be Right. The Night Shift. Late at night.

Let everything happen to you. Beauty and terror, just keep going. No feeling is final. Rainer Maria Rilke, The Night Shift.

The perfect late night track. Grace Jones with I've Seen That Face Before, or Libertango, which is based on Astor Piazzolla's famous tango composition, Libertango. Yes, got that out one, Phil. Before that one, we had our very own late and great Renee Geyer with that beautiful song. She moved to the US hoping to crack the soul market, but American labels reportedly didn't realise she was Australian until they met her in person. And we started off with Luther Ingram there with If Loving You Is Wrong, I Don't Want to Be Right. It's a beautiful version of that song, and has been done by people like Rod Stewart and Barbara Mandrell. So if you want to check those other ones out, please do. Certainly is late night music, and the music does continue into the night. And of course, we've got some great tracks coming up. We're almost into our second hour, but we're going to do some Martin Denny now. This is a beautiful piece, so settle back, relax, and enjoy it. The Night Shift, easing you into the night.

Skinny Dipping in Vathi by Barbara Quick. Above the azure inlet of the sea, the path was steep, carved out between the thistles, thorns, and windblown rock. He left her at the top to find a sheltered place they wouldn't be seen descending to the shore. She waited, fully clothed there, till, looking down, she saw his gleaming skin and upturned face above the churning deep, as if he'd changed from man to seal and loved this transformation. She shed her clothes and picked her way as far down as she could on tender feet, then took a leap of faith, exchanging rock for empty air, a rush of cold and bubbles in her hair. Her toes touched seaweed as she swam toward her selkie mate. Two naked, slippery people, 70 and 65, feeling so alive and filled with joy, treading water side by side in the extra salty turquoise blue Aegean Sea, rich in iodine, with the power to heal all kinds of wounds. They tasted salt and kissed two shipwrecked sailors who'd managed to survive the night shift.

Abby Tucker and everybody. What a great song. Abby Tucker is known for her television work, but her music leans towards intimate acoustic storytelling. And that goes very well with late night radio. In the middle of there, we had one of my all-time favourite ABBA songs, probably one of the last ones I recorded the day before you came. And, yeah, very depressing number, but many fans, they hear the emotional distance between the group as they start falling apart and their relationship fades. And we start off with Martin Denny with a great cover there. He was around about 1950s, completed with Bird Calls, Jungle Effects and Lounge Atmosphere design for suburban cocktail parties. Are we having one of those, listener? I hope you liked that because it had a really nice feel to it. You are listening to, of course, The Night Shift.

hoping you're enjoying the music tonight as we progress into the night. And whatever you've got planned for tomorrow, I hope it's great. And or you might be up and this is the start of your day. So whatever the way it is, enjoy the music. Absent Friends scored a massive Australian hit with this one. And it was a very interesting group. And we'll talk all about it after we play the song. The Night Shift. Featuring the late and great James Valentine.

Let us do something while we have the chance. It is not every day that we are needed. Not indeed that we personally are needed. Others would meet the case equally well, if not better. To all mankind they were addressed, those cries for help still ringing in our ears. But at this place, at this moment of time, all mankind is us, whether we like it or not. Let us make the most of it, before it is too late. Let us represent worthily for one, the foul brood to which a cruel fate consigned us. What do you say? It is true that when with folded arms we weigh the pros and cons, we are no less a credit to our species. The tiger bounds to the help of his congeners without the least reflection, or else he slinks away into the depths of the thickets. But that is not the question. What are we doing here? That is the question. And we are blessed in this, that we happen to know the answer. Yes, in the immense confusion, one thing alone is clear. We are waiting for Godot to come. Samuel Beckett, Waiting for Godot, The Night Shift.

Beautiful song there from Alice Cooper. Surprised all these critics when he released that one, because it was a very, very deeply personal song about alcoholism and isolation, written during a very heavy period of drinking and personal turmoil. Before that one, we had the Alan Parsons Project. Oh, I love that group. And that wonderful song, Time. Another very emotional song. Alan Parsons, who previously worked on the classic albums by Pink Floyd and the Beatles, of course. And Absent Friends scored a massive Australian hit with I Don't Want to Be With Anyone But Nobody But You, a remake of a song originally recorded by a New Zealand group called The Narcs. Have a listen to it. It's available on YouTube. Absent Friends were an Australian band from Sydney. The band was relatively short-lived, forming in 1989 and disbanding in 1990. It featured a number of notable Australian musicians, including Sean Kelly from The Models and The Dukes, Andrew Duffield and James Valentine, both ex-models, Gary Beers from INXS, Jeffrey Stapleton, Ganga Jang and Wendy Matthews doing the lead vocal there. And it's a great song, and I really hope you enjoyed that one tonight.

We're going to keep with Alice Cooper. Another great song, which was a bit controversial on release because many listeners misunderstood the title. It's his beautiful song, Only Women Bleed, and you're hearing it here on The Night Shift, late at night, easing you into it. The night, that is. We'll catch you on the other side of this break.

As You Like It by William Shakespeare. All the world's a stage, and all the men and women merely players. They have their exits and their entrances, and one man in his time plays many parts, his acts being seven ages. At first the infant, mewling and puking in the nurse's arms, and then the whining schoolboy with his satchel and shining morning face, creeping like snail unwillingly to school. And then the lover, sighing like furnace with a woeful ballad made to his mistress's eyebrow. Then a soldier, full of strange oaths and bearded like the pard, jealous in honor, sudden and quick in quarrel, seeking the bubble reputation even in the cannon's mouth. And then the justice, in fair round belly with good capon lined, with eyes severe and beard of formal cut, full of wise saws and modern instances. And so he plays his part. The sixth age shifts into the lean and slippered pantaloon. With spectacles on nose and pouch on side, his youthful hose well saved, a world too wide for his shrunk shank, and his big manly voice turning again toward childish treble, pipes and whistles in his sound. Last scene of all, that ends this strange eventful history, is second childishness and mere oblivion, sans teeth, sans eyes, sans taste, sans everything, the night shift.

written by Richard Ashcroft after watching his father battle illness. One of the most quietly devastating songs ever written about loss, helplessness and trying to hold on when nothing seems to fix the pain anymore, which explains why the song hits with such a quiet emotional weight, especially at this time of night. And I know there's some people out there that are going through some tough times with loss, and yeah, hopefully that will help you. In the middle there we had Alison McCallum, one of the greatest Australians voices of the 70s, and she was described as Australia's answer to Janis Joplin back in the days, and basically retired and did her own thing. Alice Cooper's Only Women Bleed, controversial and released because many listeners misunderstood the title. The song is actually written as a commentary on domestic abuse and emotional suffering, which still goes on today. So an interesting bracket of songs there. I hope you enjoyed them as we progress into the night.

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1: The Night Shift.

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Newspapers on his feet, and his father beats him because he's too tired to beg. He's got 9 brothers and sisters. They're brought up on their knees. 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He's going to the boulevard. 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

This room costs $2,000 a month. 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Somewhere a landlord's laughing till he wets his pants. No one dreams of being a doctor or a lawyer or anything. They dream of dealing on the dirty boulevard. Give me your hungry, you're tired, you're poor, I'll piss on them. That's what the statue of bigotry says. Your poor huddled masses, let's club them to death and get it over with and just dump them on the boulevard. Get them out on the dirty boulevard. Going out to the dirty boulevard. They're going down on the dirty boulevard. Going out. Outside, it's a bright night. There's an opera at Lincoln Center. Movie stars arrive by limousine. The Klieg lights shoot up over the skyline of Manhattan, but the lights are out on the mean streets. A small kid stands by the Lincoln Tunnel. He's selling plastic roses for a buck. The traffic's backed up to 39th Street. The TV whores are calling the cops out for a suck. And back at the wheelchair, Pedro sits there dreaming. He's found a book on magic in a garbage can. He looks at the pictures and stares up at the cracked ceiling. At the count of three, he says, I hope I can disappear and fly, fly away.

The moon is a powerful reminder that we can be beautiful no matter how much of ourselves we choose to bear. That we can be cherished even when we change, when we regress, and when we grow. That each of our phases are worthy, but we are at our most remarkable, unforgettable, when we are full and wholly ourselves. Becca Lee, The Night Shift.

0: Oh, the Bare Naked Ladies finishing us up tonight on the night shift. Of course, we had there also Lou Reed's Dirty Boulevard. And we start off with Teddy Thomas with Tonight Will Be Fine. Hope you like those selections tonight, because look at the clock. We have to get out of here. So can we have Puck please give us our close?
1: If we shadows have offended, think but this, and all is mended, that you have but slumbered here while these visions did appear. And this weak and idle theme, no more yielding but a dream, gentles, do not reprehend. If you pardon, we will mend. And as I am an honest Puck, if we have unearned luck now to scape the serpent's tongue, we will make amends ere long, else the Puck a liar call. So good night unto you all. Give me your hands if we be friends, and Robin shall restore amends. A Midsummer Night's Dream. The Night Shift.
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1: 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Today, we're taking you back onto the open road in Slovenia, straight into the heartbeat of Branko's motorbike adventures. Along the way, Branko met travellers who left a mark, and you'll hear a few familiar voices dropping in, sharing the ride, the stories, and the moments that made the kilometres unforgettable. As usual, you'll hear the story and the word of the week and plenty of Slovenian music. Today's program was prepared by Tanya, Andrew, Branko, Izabela and Zach. Firstly, the main news stories of the week in Slovenia. Following that, Zach Lamar shares the week in Slovenian sport.

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1: Dobro jutro and welcome to the latest sporting news. I am Zach Lamar, and to start off this week, we are going to continue by looking at the world of cycling. As we approach the halfway point of the 2026 Tour de France, Tadej Pogačar is once again proving why he's the man to beat. The Slovenian superstar delivered another breathtaking performance on stage 10, attacking with 15 kilometers to go before riding solo all the way to the finish for his third stage victory of this year's race. The win has given Pogacar a commanding lead in the general classification. He's now 3 minutes and 36 seconds ahead of his biggest rival, Jonas Vingegaard, with Remco Evenepoel more than 4 minutes back. What made the victory even sweeter was that it came on the same stage where Vingegaard got the better of him in 2024. Pogacar admitted afterwards that he couldn't hear his team radio and had no idea what the time gaps were, so he pushed flat out until the very last kilometer. He also revealed the team's original plan was to ride for teammate Isaac Del Toro, but the brutal pace and scorching conditions changed everything. If this form continues, Pogacar is well on his way to another Tour de France title, with the toughest mountain stages still to come. Away from his dominant performances at the Tour de France, Tadej Pogacar has also sparked debate off the bike. Following several days of racing in temperatures approaching 40 degrees, the Slovenian called for major changes to professional cycling's calendar. Pogacar believes the Tour and other major races should either be held earlier in the day or moved away from the peak European summer altogether. He said the extreme heat is becoming increasingly dangerous for riders and that the sport needs to adapt to changing conditions. His comments have been backed by a number of fellow riders after several stages were shortened due to heat warnings. With Pogacar leading the Tour and becoming one of cycling's biggest names, his call for change is likely to carry significant weight in the sport. Another exciting achievement for Slovenian tennis, with 17-year-old Žiga Šeško crowned the Wimbledon boys doubles champion, partnering Brazil's Luis Guto Miguel, the top-seeded duo dominated the final, defeating Americans Andy Johnson and Michael Antonius in straight sets 6-1, 6-4 to lift the prestigious Junior Grand Slam title. It's another major milestone in what's becoming a remarkable year for the young Slovenian. Earlier this season, Šeško made history by becoming the first Slovenian boy to win a Junior Grand Slam singles title at the Australian Open, and he's now added a Wimbledon doubles crown to his growing list of achievements. The victory also marked the 14th Junior Grand Slam title for the Rafael Nadal Academy, where Šeško trains, highlighting the academy's continued success in developing the next generation of tennis stars. At just 17 years of age, Žiga Šeško is emerging as one of Slovenia's brightest sporting talents, and if his progress continues, it may not be long before we see him making an impact on the ATP Tour. Nasvidenje, and join me next week to hear all the latest sporting news again. Have an amazing weekend.
2: And now for the weather in Sydney, according to the Bureau of Meteorology. In Sydney, there is morning showers forecasted for today, with temperatures ranging from a low of 12 to a high of 18 degrees. In Liverpool, there are also morning showers forecasted for today, with temperatures ranging from a low of 10 to a high of 18 degrees. And in Slovenia, according to the National Weather Service, in Ljubljana, today thunderstorms are forecasted, with temperatures ranging from a low of 15 to an expected high of 27 degrees. And where are we heading off to today? We're heading off to Dukani. Dukani is a peaceful village near Koper, offering a quiet slice of Istrian life just minutes from the Adriatic coast. Surrounded by vineyards and olive groves, it's a favourite spot for travellers seeking wine tasting, local cuisine and scenic walking or cycling routes. The village keeps its traditional charm with stone houses and a historic church, giving visitors an authentic rural feel. Dukani is also a perfect base for exploring the Slovenian coast, from Koper to Izola and Piran, as well as nearby nature trails. For anybody wanting a calmer alternative to a busy seaside town, Dukani delivers warm hospitality, Mediterranean-inspired food, and a relaxed pace of life.

0: 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Copies of the codes are available from the Community Broadcasting Association website, www.cbaa.org.au.
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2: Welcome back to Voice of Slimming Australian Sydney on 89.32 GLF on Saturday, July the 18th. And now it's time to meet the cast of characters our motorbike adventurers picked up along the way, a whole mix of voices and stories and surprises just around the bend. Branko, you mentioned last week in the program we would hear more from some of the people you met along the adventure in Slovenia, and recorded some of these moments or meetings. Last week we already heard from Pater Cyril in Kamnik. Today we'll be hearing from a little bit more around the country, and I guess give us a little bit of flavour of what we'll be hearing about and from who. And I guess the first one is obviously an interesting one that, you know, came from a story that we did a few months ago.
3: Yeah, it was Broken Bones. We did a story some time ago about them winning some awards in Europe regarding their whiskey, and they also make gin. And it's an interesting story how they got together as a group. They are from a wine back, like their family were in the wine industry. But for them to give up their careers and start a gin and a distillery takes a lot of courage, and they've persisted, and now they're looking at global expansion. So, we dropped into the Ljubljana distillery and we had a bit of a chat with them.
2: Yeah, and it's a very interesting chat. Also, I've heard it. So we'll put this on now for all the listeners to learn a bit more about Broken Bones.
4: 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You are listening to the Voice of Slovenia Australian Sydney on 89.3 2GLF. Some months ago, we brought you the story of Broken Bones Distillery, located in the town of Vich in Slovenia. Well, I'm pleased to report that Marko and myself are here now at the distillery as part of our motorcycle tour of Slovenia. With me now is one of the co-founders, Polona Preska, Sales and Marketing Director. Dobar dan, Polona, and welcome to the Voice of Slovenia Australian Sydney, and thank you for your time.
5: Before we talk about the distillery, tell us a little bit about yourself.
6: Well, I was born and raised in Ljubljana. I graduated economics, started to work in pharmaceuticals, and since 2020, I'm here in distillery Broken Bones as one of the owners. And I just, spirits are a big passion of mine and of the family. We also own vineyard, so we were in the alcohol sort of business all the time, and yeah, that's how I ended up here.
5: I mentioned that you're one of three co-founders, so how did this come about, three of you getting together to start this distillery?
6: So actually it started in our vineyard, because me and my sister, we inherited it, and then my husband was supposed to help us there and he didn't feel like it. So he started to brew beer, and he did it a few times, and then he lost interest. But at that time, his cousin, Borut, so that's the three of us, Borut, Bustian and me. Borut, a big enthusiast, lover of whiskey, said, so why not make some whiskey? So in 2012, they started to develop whiskey. And as they were making that in our basement, I was, of course, heavily involved. And when it was a lot of whiskey, I said, okay, so guys, if you make yourself whiskey, I want to have my gin. So they said, okay. So we made our first gin in 2020, got five more by 2022, when we also launched our first whiskey. And then it just developed from here. So almost 8 years.
5: And here you are.
6: 8 years later, here we are.
5: And how hard was it to start from the beginning for you guys?
6: Oh, it was not, because it was our hobby. And we still consider it as a hobby, even though we are full-time employed now here. Borut not, but Bustian and me. So Bustian and Borut were just having fun in the basement, making all the equipment by themselves, also the still. So actually the whiskey that is now the best European whiskey was made on a handmade still in as one of the experimenter batches. And having gin was also cool. So within 3 months we were done, you know, we had what I wanted to have in my gin and tonic. And we continue making what we like, so it's like it's still sort of a hobby. Yeah.
5: So from the time you started to where you are now, did you ever think that you'd be this successful?
6: Well, at the beginning, of course not. I remember when we first, so our first period that we offered to people and they had to pay for it was my London Dry Gin, and I was totally against offering it to anyone because I didn't want anyone to complain about it. So, but that was 8 years ago. Now we expect them to praise our gin. Also the first award that we got was for 2019 for our London Dry Gin, because simply in Slovenia we were the fifth gin distillery, and we till last year we were the only whiskey distillery. So when we wanted to figure out if we are making good spirit, we just have to send them to competitions. And the first response were our London Dry became best Slovenian London Dry at the World Gin Awards was a total shock. But now, after more than 130, I'm not sure how to say that without being presumptuous, but basically we somehow wait for what we are going to get, not if we are going to get something.
5: Yeah.
6: We just sort of got used to it, so we are extremely lucky to be able to, that we are producing spirits that are of such a quality.
5: So tell us a little bit about the drinks that you actually make here.
6: So the first spirit that we made is London Dry Gin, and then we made the Navy Strength Gin, and then we made one that is dedicated to Ljubljana Dragon Gin. And then we wanted to be a little bit more traditional even, so we made an Old Tom Gin, which is first gin that was ever created historically. And then we wanted to have a liqueur, which is slow gin. So that rounds up our gins. Then we have two single malts, peated and non-peated. Now, later on, we realized we have a really cool spirit, but not enough the whiskey. So the only way to have more, I mean, there are two ways. One is to buy a new still, which we did, but to have something more fast was to make a blended whiskey. Mm-hmm. So we made a blend, and we also play with finishes now, so we have a rum finish whiskey, which means that we also have rum. And because we make gin, we can also make vodka because it's made of the same ethanol. And because we need some spirit to put in the first time in Slovenian oak barrels for our whiskey, that's why we made also some brandy. So it's all sort of interconnected.
5: Wow. Yeah.
6: And now we are making whiskey finish gins and gin finish whiskeys. So we're just experimenting all the time.
5: So where do you see yourself in this distillery heading into the future?
6: Well, I mean, from the maybe the lucky thing is that when we started playing with these spirits, we were already a little bit experienced in other segments. And our idea was that this has to be a global company, which means that we domestic market, of course, is extremely important. But our aim was to find importers all over the world. Basically, we don't care which country it is, as long as our partner understands what we are doing. So we would, of course, like to grow. We would like to be much bigger than we are now. First goal for us was to have our spirits in the UK, the cradle of gin and whiskey, which was also our first importer was from the UK. But now we are just enjoying traveling to different fairs, finding new distributors, and that's what we want to do, so just expand. And also create new spirits, of course, every year.
5: So is Australia on your plan?
6: Absolutely, not an easy country. We've had a few contacts, but so far we were not lucky yet. But we are very happy when Australians come to our distillery. You're not the first two. So they do find us, they do enjoy our spirits, mm-hmm. and then that's it, because we can't have it in Australia yet.
7: So is there anything you like to say in Slovenia? Because it is a Slovenian program.
6: Yeah. Ja, zelo sem vesela, da ste prišla k nam v distilarno Broken Bones. 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
7: Okay, thank you for your time, for the opportunity to talk to you, and this fantastic distillery, isn't it, Marco?
8: It's very impressive.
7: Wish we could take some bottles home.
8: I know.
7: Thank you, Paul, and I really appreciate it.
6: Hvala. Okay.

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1: You're listening to Voice of Slovenian Australian Sydney on 89.3 2GLF, and we just heard from Broken Bones and a bit more of their story and their background. And Branko, you've got some samples here on the table as well. We must tell everybody that we've got a couple of little bottles.
2: Yeah, three little bottles of gin.
1: I'm surprised they're still intact, actually. It's only been a week.
2: These are more
1: Julie?
2: For Julie, but not Isabella. I think that Bella's more of a...
3: I still drink gin, but we weren't allowed to touch it. So it's been no touching zone.
1: And for those, obviously, you know, as we heard in the interview, the three different types of gin they've got. The Ljubljana Dragon gin, the London Dry gin and the Old Tom gin. So they've all been awarded, I think, all of them.
2: They have. And these are like little sample bottles that you can buy. A few hundred mils.
1: Yeah, 100 mil.
2: Yeah. So we got them on the plane and I did declare them.
1: Of course you did.
2: Because I had some schnapps there too. Now that we've shown everybody here, so we can start opening it and drinking it.
1: Exactly right. So, it's got nice little labels and all different colours and things as well. So this is kind of like a good gift pack for somebody.
2: They do gift packs. So I'd like to thank the team from there for allowing us to come into their distillery, because they weren't open, so we were there an hour before opening and they gave us their time to have a bit of a chat, which I thank them very much.
1: We'll test it out and then we'll let everyone know.
2: Yeah.
1: We'll get the gin expert to do a bit of a review on it, I guess. But but there's some other interviews we've got, or some other segments and things coming up. And I guess the first one was around National Day. So
2: yeah, this is a really interesting one, because this was the day before the National Day. There was a festival being held in Centura, where Marco and I were residing up on the hill, and it was called Pirhir na Vod, or Kresna Noc. And that is the floating of lights of symbolised good luck, and they're little eggshells. And it's the protection and the passing of old worries into the water. So I interviewed a young generation person, probably in the early 20s, and what the meaning of National Day. And it was a quite interesting response. It's not the response I thought I would get from them. So if you just want to play it.
1: Yeah, we'll play that now and we'll see what the view is.
4: Tomorrow I'm probably not going to do much. I'm going to go to the sea and we will celebrate there. It doesn't mean that much to us because we were never part of the actual when the thing was happening, but it means more to our parents, maybe even more to grandparents. Some they think it's bad, some they think it's good. You have different opinions on everything. But I think it's the right thing that we have this celebration. And it's great to be like the nationalist and to protect your country and to have some traditions. It's the best thing. Mislim da je to vrhunsko, da imamo svoj praznik, ker je to res bila samo osvojitev in potem čutiš neko pripadnost, svojo kulturo. 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Ko so dejansko to doživele in so se borile za to. Ampak lep praznik, no.
1: Yes, a very interesting view, obviously sitting on the fence on both sides and saying that it's a too young kind of to really kind of know, you know, what. Obviously, the history books told them what happened and that type of thing, but not live through it, let's say.
2: Yeah, and that got me sort of curious about the rest of the group. You know, I didn't put them all on the radio, but I still started asking people that I was meeting, like relatives of that generation, same response. It was more to do with the oldies. You know, the older generation has more meaning. And I try to explain to them that our generation, in terms of Australia Day, Anzac Day, we've noticed in the last probably 10 years that the younger generation has started to become more Australian or recognised of the past. And I think this will happen eventually with the National Day in Slovenia. But at this current generation, no, it means not a lot to them, which I was quite surprised.
1: But obviously the end, you know, he did say that he's quite grateful, obviously, that we do have it, and it's, you know, it's a democracy and all, you know, the rest of the meaning was there. It's just a matter of... It wasn't such a big
2: deal. It'll be a generational thing. Over the years, I think once the history book, they start reading the history books and stuff like that, they'll start to appreciate why this happened. So it took our younger generation a while to pick up on it. So I think the same trend will happen there.
1: And on a different note, you met an interesting character on a bike.
2: Yeah, that's just it's amazing. Like I said, when you're riding on a motorbike, you take all these back streets and stuff like that. And, yeah, we went to Bukonishko Jezero.
1: In Prekmurje.
2: Yeah, we were just following this road. And there were places where you could stop to have a cafe and all stuff like that. But Marco said, let's go into the end, to the lake. So we got to the end of the road and we saw this motorcycle with a sidecar. We thought, that's an interesting thing just to be sitting there on its own. And then we looked to our left and we saw there was a gathering of people. They're having a picnic and there was a band playing. So we got off our bikes, started looking at the bike, and a gentleman of Vardaga, Josef, came up to us and started talking about the relevance of that bike and where he's been with that bike. He's had that bike for a long, long time and it means something to him, and he does tours as well. And interesting gentleman to talk to, character. You know, you just see these people when you sort of pull up and, that bike just drew us to her.
1: Well, we'll hear from this gentleman now with his little sidecar.
5: Ja, lep dober vam želim, dragi Slovenci iz Avstralije. 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
1: Yeah, very interesting there. I mean, would you consider getting one of those sidecars?
2: No. I wouldn't put that to my passenger because it's just sitting on the side of the road with no protection, no.
1: Maybe a puppy dog or something you can put in there.
2: Yeah, maybe.
1: Small one, not yours. Yeah, yours would be too big for you.
2: Well, I've got three, so I don't think I'm going to fit them all on there. But interesting character.
1: Yeah, interesting. Like I said, who you meet on the side of the road and when you stop and you have a bike, they have a bike and you have spark a conversation.
2: It is true. I mean, if you own a bike and you pull up and you see a lot of bikes around, the tendency is to go and have a chat with the guys or whoever owns the bike, but not being sexist because there are women who own bikes. You compare bikes, but also compare notes where you've been, and it's interesting because you look at the number plates, like I was looking at, from Poland, Italy, and they're all in Slovenia. So you
1: or
2: start
1: from what region they're from in Slovenia as well with the plates.
2: That's right, So this one actually just stood out.
1: Well, the next one, you had a couple of interviews, which I gave you details for a couple of people that we deal with, obviously, and the first one being Radio Slovenia.
2: Yeah, that was with Luca, and we thought we were going to – he was waiting for us at the studio as we came in on time. And he said, no, we're not doing it in the studio, so we're going off to a pub. And that's why you heard a lot of the background noise when the interview was played on Radio Slovenia. There was cranes going on, trucks and that. But we had a bit of a chat in the pub, and then we went back into the studio and met the team, Lily. Who does people will recognise her voice from doing the Slovenian news report?
1: Many, many years.
2: Yeah,
1: for many years. Yes.
2: And we spent probably over an hour with them. And they asked a lot of questions about what happens here in Australia, and we talked about politics, and
1: got out of it good. We're only doing a few minutes with Luca though, for that interview.
2: Really.
1: I was there last time I was there 2 years ago with Lily, and she can attest to this.
2: Yeah.
1: 45-minute interview I did with her. I thought, okay, we'll go in to do a bit of an interview, but she had a whole bunch of questions and then it just ended up being 45 minutes and it ended up being, I ended up getting my own slot on, on their show one Friday during the summer when they were away.
2: Our interview with Luca went for about 25 minutes and it condensed to 6 minutes. Mm. So that probably tells you a lot about how good my Slovenian was.
1: No, I think he just he took out the key things, key elements. Yeah. Also because part of it was in Slovenian and English. Mm. For those that haven't heard, they can we'll put the link up if we haven't already on our Facebook page as well. But
2: he actually did a very good job. Mm. I mean, it was very well. It's not how I thought it was going to come out. Totally different to what I thought.
1: Yep. He did the professional translation of the English parts as well, which is good.
2: But interesting conversations with the team and, and as to their future. There's a lot of things going on in the background.
1: Yeah. New government, I guess.
2: Yeah, all to do with that. But a wonderful experience. It was on my bucket list to get on the radio, so thank you, Tanya.
1: There you go.
2: but it's interesting because I was at my teta's gostilna and I was in the dining room and a lady walked in. She saw me, said, "I heard you on the radio this afternoon." And I thought, yep, I made it. I'm a celebrity now. so that was a couple of hours after we were put on radio and my auntie goes, "Yeah, that's him. That's him. That's my uncle. That's him. He was on radio."

0: srca po zimi v Avstraliji.
1: And now moving from, staying in Ljubljana, we're moving from Radio Slovenia to NUK, or the Narodno Univerzitetna Knjižnica.
2: We caught up with Helena. She's in the Department of Special Collections, and she afforded us her time because I know how busy she is. And
1: firstly, what did you think of the university library itself?
2: Oh, wow. Look, I had no idea what I was walking into, and Mark or myself. You know, a lot of these places we had an open mind about what we were walking into, and to walk out of there was just an eye-opener. And to walk into the library, like, because it's only by special invitation, because they had some university students. I took some photos, and it's very much like you see someone on the movies, you know, that old, a lot of timber, and because we were asked not to take photos of the actual students. So I had to took a like a shot of the books. And but just the history behind it, the architecture inside, it was just an experience to see. And she was a lovely person to talk to. We went outside and had a cup of coffee and very relaxed. And I said, you know, you need to come back to Australia. I mean, she's mentioned you quite a few times because you do speak to her.
1: From time to time.
2: Yeah.
1: I guess, I mean, on emails or on messengers and things like that. But, yeah.
2: But, you know, just even her office is like huge. Just, you know, this little desk, but books everywhere. And you can see she's got a love for literature.
1: Yeah.
2: And she showed us the all the copies of the Missley that she's keeping in the bookshelf. So took a photo of that as well, sent that to Jordan. That was a great day. We had the radio and we had the Nook. That was probably our second last – that was our last day basically. So it was a good way to finish it off.
0: Ja, lepo pozdravljeni. 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My name is Helena and I work in National and University Library in Ljubljana. In vas lepo, lepo povabim, da se oglasite, če ste v Ljubljani, v Sloveniji, da pridete na obisk v našo lepo knjižnico. So I'm inviting you to visit our beautiful National and University Library, which is designed by famous architect Jože Plečnik. 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This is the library of all Slovenians. It doesn't matter where do you live, this library is Slovenian library. Zbiramo, hranimo tudi gradivo, ki ga ustvarijo Slovenci v Avstraliji in tudi tega lahko v naši knjižnici pogledate, raziskujete, prebirate. So we are collecting also the materials of Slovenians abroad, also Slovenians from Australia, and you are warmly invited to come to see that material and to read it, to research it. Maybe you will make a thesis about it. So warmly invited, toplo povabljeni v NUK.
1: You know, the last thing I think we've got here after this as well is music, I guess, from the local neighbours from where you were staying in Babnogora.
2: Yeah, that was a, you know what, it just reinforced what Mark and I were doing there and just trying, not trying, but just immersing ourselves with the Slovenian community and the way of life. And we were just sitting there having a chat with some of the neighbours. They heard we were in town. They asked to come and see us, which was lovely of them. And a couple could speak a little bit of broken English. And as we were sort of drinking and having a good time, I said, "What's that? I can hear music coming from the background somewhere, from the side of the house." And there's a gentleman there with his piano cordon with his wife, and they came around with music blaring. And that was really a really touching moment for us, you know. And they sang five songs. We had a little bit of wine to drink and stuff like that. That was towards the end of our tour, and it was a really nice way to sort of finish what we hoped to achieve during the tour, was to immerse ourselves with all the Slovenian people. And lovely, lovely village too. They just all got together. Like I said, I think, you know, a couple of times when we had dinner, we could hear the Slovenian music, you know, echoing through the valleys. Someone's had it on really loud, and that to have it live and for those people to take their time and make us really welcome, it was a wonderful way to finish our tour.
1: Yeah, and we'll hear the of course, the very famous, well-known song by Štiri Kovači, Kam le čas beži. So very appropriate, I guess, for, you know, towards the end of your tour as well. So, but yeah, we'll hear that now. And

0: then that kind of all, but I think that covers everything that you had recorded along the way.
1: Yeah.
0: Yeah.
1: Yeah, I think so. It's not that easy recording and trying to talk to people. I don't know how you do it, but
0: welcome
1: to your world to try and capture the moment and, you know, when's the best time, you know, to do it.
0: Oh, you figure it out along the way as you get as you do it more and more. You kind of then figure out when's the best time to just throw in the microphone and see what comes out.
1: But I must say, they're all accommodating.
0: You must thank them all. Obviously, everyone that that was a part of this. And some of them obviously will continue to deal with on a weekly basis or on a more regular basis as well.
1: Yeah, I'm sure they will.
0: Right, and particularly our friends in Adislev when they're from holidays in August.
1: Yeah.
0: Well, thank you for telling us all about this and sharing all of these interviews and all these capture these moments along the way, and move on with the rest of the program and some of the regular segments, and give a bit more of obviously a catch up in Bar Café.

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1: Welcome back to Voice of Slovenian Australian Sydney on 89.3 2GLF and this week's Song of the Week. 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
2: What is happening in the Slovenian community in the coming weeks? Firstly, announcements from the Slovenian Mission St. Raphael's in Marylands. Tomorrow, Sunday the 19th of July, is the 16th Sunday of the year. Holy Mass will be at 9:30 a.m. at Marylands and at 5 p.m. in Canberra. The prayer group will be meeting on Wednesday the 22nd of July because on Thursday, Father Darko has a meeting of the Priests' Council in Wollongong. There will be no Holy Mass in Marylands on Thursday the 23rd of July. Next Sunday, July the 26th, is the 17th Sunday of the year and the 6th World Day for Grandparents and the Elderly. Holy Masses will be at 9:30 a.m. in Marylands and at 4 p.m. in Fig Tree, Wollongong, due to the cancellation of Mass last Sunday the 12th of July. Club Triglav invites you to join them to rock the night as they pay tribute to the one and only King of Rock and Roll, Elvis, tonight, Saturday, July 18th from 8 p.m. Prizes for the best dress and more? 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
2: Welcome back, everyone. You're tuned into the Voice of Slovenian Australians Sydney on 89.3 2GLF. The second hour doesn't arrive, it erupts. The way the peloton explodes into motion at the start of the decisive stage of the Tour de France. No gentle rollout, no easing into the day. Just that instant when the flag drops, the riders surge forward and the air itself feels charged. Legs firing, wheels humming, hearts already beating at the race pace. This hour carries that same intensity, the feeling of a climb looming ahead, the pack tightening, the road tilting upward. The kind of moment where you dig in, find your rhythm and let the adrenaline sharpen everything. Breathe, focus, ambition. It's the drama of a breakaway forming, the tension of chase building, the thrill of knowing the next kilometre could change everything. Stepping into Barca Fan now feels like rolling into the team zone after a brutal stage. Sweat cooling, energy crackling and that first hit of coffee landing like a victory. Inside the pace steadies but the pulse stays high. Tanya, Isabella, Andrew and I settle into that post-stage electricity, the kind you only earn from effort, heat and moments that demand everything. Wherever you're listening from, this hour is built for those who feel the drama of momentum, the thrill of the chase and the heartbeat of a road that refuses to slow down. Welcome to Barca Café, fierce, warm and carrying that pulse of a sudden hit ridden like a race.
3: Dobro jutro.
4: Dobro jutro, everyone, and special dobro jutro to Nanny.
3: Dobro jutro, Maritsan. Yes, these intros are getting even more interesting every week. What do you think?
5: Well, yeah, I think halfway through the Tour de France, basically. Yeah. So
6: very appropriate.
3: I don't know about finding your rhythm. I think after the first hour, I've already talked enough. I've got my rhythm already. Who's in the breakaway group that we were forming, apparently? Who was in that?
2: Well, I don't know.
3: Anyway, that's all good. But, yeah, the Tour de France, yeah, start there. Wow, look at Pogacar, you know, giving – what was it, the first or second stage or it was he was giving it away to one of his teammates and that type of thing, and then now he's just running away with it again.
2: Look, it's my time now. Yeah. You've had your moment of glory. Move over.
6: It was this temporary, you know, being nice, and then he does that. Like, what do we say when we're in high school, how people go, psych.
3: Yeah.
2: But they've been talking about the weather, you know, how hot it is. And a few of the riders saying we need to change the starting times to the morning. And then the organisers saying we can't because we've got too many television networks tuning in and sponsors. And
6: they wouldn't change that, would they, like times?
2: Well, it's getting hotter each year. Yeah, well, they're riding, what, 35, 37, 40 degrees.
3: In the afternoons.
2: You've got to think about their welfare.
3: If they're going to do it in the morning, you'd think you'd be riding at, you know, maybe 9 a.m. kind of thing, right, before it gets too hot.
6: So there is room to move the times, right?
3: Of course it is, but you've got to probably, you know, organise it well ahead of schedules. Yeah. With, because it probably comes into prime time, you know, in Europe and then in the US as well, right? And also with the World Cup happening at the moment, and, you know, there's also lots going on. Yeah.
2: Yeah, so for this year they'll just have to put up with it. But there is enough noise now happening saying this is just not a one-off now. It's becoming harder each year with the weather. They need to seriously start looking at changing the times.
3: Or don't do it in June and July. Or move the whole thing, right?
2: It may clash with something else.
3: Yeah.
6: Do it at night time and turn the streetlights on.
3: Yeah, you don't want those when they go around those corners and the whole peloton just, you know, disappearing. Well,
6: they do the Formula One at night in the Middle East.
2: They'll have those little flashlights on their helmets.
6: they have Bunnings sponsor them and they can have the Bunnings hat with that little light on the brim.
2: Yeah. Yeah, there's an idea.
3: We'll see what they come up with, interesting. Lots of sports, obviously, between that and the World Cup and everything else going on. I mean, you know, the irregular sports, there's lots of viewing, obviously, going on at the moment.
2: Yeah, that was with the World Cup, that was a surprise result with France and Spain.
3: I'm sure Zach's not happy to
2: My condolences to Anthony Lamar. <Zach's dad. laughs>
6: I'm not.
2: He was on a high for a while there.
6: I'm not complaining. I'm kind of glad I didn't want them to win, so...
3: Look, but I think they were just outplayed. They were outclassed, basically.
6: Yeah, they did well. But I'm glad.
3: Spain's been playing really well.
2: Yeah.
3: But, Monday morning, early start Monday morning, 5 a.m.
6: Yeah. What's your prediction?
2: Spain. No, they've won it When did they win it last?
3: Oh, I don't know. I have to have a look. I
2: it wasn't that
3: research,
2: long ago, apparently.
3: No,
2: well, I don't think it was.
3: Last World Cup was Argentina.
6: Hmm.
2: Yeah. So. Okay.
6: Bella?
4: This World, the FIFA games this year, for some reason, Mum and I got up for the soccer for Socceroos at 4 a.m. on her birthday, mind you, and then went back to bed for a good nap. But it's been quite interesting because the games that have been playing towards like the mid-morning, my boss and I have our tablet out under the computer. And my friend that works there, so she's got a video of both of us just like watching the game. Just watching,
3: we're a little bit less inconspicuous. The first 2 weeks, they didn't do anything in the office, and all of a sudden, someone found out, oh, the World Cup's on, and they decorated the whole kitchen with all the flags, not just of the ones in the World Cup, but all the European flags, including the Slovenian flag.
4: Yep,
3: it's sitting in the kitchen at work because they just got the world ones. They had started with two TV screens. They ended up with three in the end. Oh. There was three TVs across there, and they moved some lounge things that we have there, like for lunchtime. They've moved them around for peak, you know, viewing in front. And then they started ordering little dessert things, different ones every day, but every time there was a game on, and it was with the flags of each of the countries actually on. So like they had macarons, or they had donuts, or they had like mini ones, like, you know. And every day there was something different. So starting with nothing, and then all of a sudden, and then they brought the foosball table out from the games room, and they're having a foosball tournament now.
6: Sounds like there's not a lot of work happening there.
3: it's crazy. So, so Spain's in, and the other one that they're going to be facing, you know, all Spanish type, you know, arranged with Argentina, South America versus Europe. Interesting one with Messi, you know, probably playing his last World Cup as well.
2: Yeah, I think him playing his last World Cup, I think Argentina will be slight favourites of this game. I can see him doing something special.
3: They won 4 years ago, so it could be.
2: Yeah.
3: Return, I don't know. Defending champions?
6: Yes, I'm also rooting for Argentina. I guess it would be nice because, probably will be his last hurrah.
3: Definitely.
6: So it's a nice way to go. But it seems like the way that they've been going and performing, that there's a good chance that they can continue that on. And, you know, they're more consistent than Spain.
2: They've had some luck.
3: And they've got some other players apart from Messi with some good skills. Yeah. So.
2: But, you know, Spain could be a bit of a dark horse, but because Argentina's been getting all the, you know, the media coverage, only because of Messi. But they've had some luck getting in where they got
6: through. Definitely.
3: Yeah, along the way,
2: Yeah, but that luck may still continue.
3: Yeah, we'll see. You know, obviously it could be a regulation time, you know, whitewash, you know, like some of the games have been, or it could be extra time and penalties. I mean, they've been interesting actually watching the penalties on some of the games.
2: Yeah.
4: Some of them have been very interesting.
6: You never know, Donald Trump might interfere and get USA back in there. So
3: we've still got 2 days for him to do that. Who knows, right?
6: Gosh.
3: But I wonder if it'd be someone from the government watching actually, because it'd be in New York. The final will be in New York.
2: He'll make an appearance.
3: You never know. It could be him. I know Marco Rubio's been in the stands quite a few times.
2: Yeah.
3: Secretary of State, I believe. He's been in quite a few games when it's been in New York particularly. So he could be in the stands. It could be someone else. I don't know. But given it's the final, it could be anything. And I don't know if you saw that, but they're actually selling the pitch as well. Did anyone see this story?
2: The pitch?
3: The final being held in New York, in New Jersey, in MetLife Stadium. They're going to be selling pieces of the pitch, or they are selling it at the moment. Because obviously it's real grass, and when they won't need it for the NFL season, because that's on synthetic grass most of the time, so they're going to be ripping all up. So they're selling it as pieces of the pitch, and apparently a square of the turf you can pay $450 for it, up to I think, and then in the other versions of it can be up to $3,000 with a hero edition, they're calling it, but they can get it in an acrylic case. It's engraved with the logo and the details on the final.
6: So how do you water the grass if it's in an acrylic case?
3: I don't know how they preserve it. That's the one thing I didn't find out in the article, but they must somehow preserve it. But yeah, they're saying that if they sell it all, they could make about $11 million out of it, US. So
2: pays for the re-turfing.
3: Yeah, they got obviously get me nice to put the other one back on anyway for the
6: $11 million. What am I doing with my life?
3: And they actually grew the grass, I think, from seed that they actually using on this pitch as well. From I think it was South Carolina. I think I remember seeing it somewhere in the article. Mm. So
6: nice grass in South Carolina.
3: There you go. Interesting stuff. So little random things that you can always find out as well. But any other things that have happened this week? Any other highlights from anyone? No.
2: No, not really.
3: You're sleeping now? No. No jet lag? Still? No.
6: Have you got it back?
4: Oh, yeah.
2: No, it's been really tough going. Mm. I actually had to take some natural sleeping tablets the other night just to get a good night's sleep, one sleep.
6: Maybe you need Jack to help you out.
2: Jack, no.
6: He's not helping?
2: Jack's not going to help me.
3: Broken bones?
2: Broken bones, yeah, maybe. But, yeah, it's just been – I mean, last few nights probably you sleep for about an hour and a half thinking you slept all night and then you wake up and it's 12:30 and thinking – Not again. So when I can't sleep, I just go downstairs and just watch a little bit of TV and then get back on the internet and thinking that might, make me sleepy. Nope.
3: Do some research for the show.
2: Yeah, been doing that too.
6: Plan 2027's trip.
2: No, 28.
6: Oh, 28, sorry. 28.
2: 27's already planned.
6: Yes, that's storm chasing.
2: Yeah, so that's already planned.
3: Well, if you wake up tomorrow, did you know that it's World Ice Cream Day? I saw this random news story somewhere as well.
6: I, for the first time in a long time, bought ice cream. So it was pretty – and it was by chance. Mm-hmm. So I didn't even know and I bought ice cream.
3: There you go. So you can have it
6: tomorrow.
3: So
6: we're going to celebrate unintentionally.
3: World Ice Cream Day. There you go. But I have no idea. Obviously, it's the middle of winter here, but they say that's the best time apparently to eat ice cream. But mm-hmm. really? I know if that's me, I'll be sick next week. So I will not be on the show next week if that happens. So let's not do that. But But Slovenia has a lot of ice cream in their industry, which you would have obviously seen everywhere, particularly being so hot.
2: Yeah, especially around the coast.
3: Yeah.
2: Yeah, don't worry, we tasted a lot of ice cream.
3: Any favourite flavours?
2: I'm chocolate.
3: Always chocolate?
2: Always chocolate.
3: You don't try any others?
2: Yeah, I do try. There's some strawberry, raspberry ones in Piran that I tried, which was really nice. Mm. So I mix it with the chocolate because you get two scoops.
3: Nice.
2: You never get a single scoop. Mm. So I try to, yeah. But ice cream, yeah, is my go-to.
3: Bella? No? Ice cream?
4: No. I go through phases. Hmm. I don't know what that is. But sometimes I like it. I'll have it for like 2-3 nights and then that's it.
3: Oh, okay.
4: But
6: what's your go-to flavour if you're in a phase?
4: I like anything that's got like pistachio or hazelnut in it.
3: But a nutty.
4: Yeah.
3: Nutty taste.
4: And then vanilla.
3: That's it.
4: And then you can mix them together because vanilla's quite...
6: Yeah. Vanilla.
2: I love vanilla. And get the choc top and just pour it on.
6: Oh, I haven't had that since I was a kid.
2: Yeah.
3: And just mix it in. I mix in with some chocolate, like a cocoa kind of stuff.
2: If you buy choc top, especially from Woolies, don't buy their brand. It's very watered down.
3: I can't eat it, so okay. I will not buy it. So that's why I get the vanilla. What is it, the Peter's one, the lactose-free one, and then put some chocolate thing in and mix it in so that it comes out.
2: Or you sprinkle a Milo over it.
3: I can't have Milo. Okay. It's barley.
2: Okay.
3: So no. Okay. I discovered that the hard way. I used to love Milo, particularly the darker one, that really malty one.
2: Mm-hmm.
3: Yeah, then I found out there's barley in it and went, no.
6: Wait, there's another Milo?
2: Yeah, there was two flavours.
3: Yeah, there's two flavours of Milo.
2: One's a darker tin colour.
3: One's a green and one's the kind of brownie, kind of purpley dark tin.
6: I like Nesquik. Daniel and Stephanie liked Milo.
2: But you notice Milo, well, you don't have Milo, but it used to be really grainy. Now it's very powdery.
3: Ah.
2: It's not as, because you could eat it with a spoon.
3: Yeah.
2: Yeah.
3: And you'd crunch it.
2: Yeah.
3: It was good.
2: It's not crunchy. As crunchy anymore.
6: Weird.
2: Yeah.
4: Mum used to put it on vanilla ice cream, actually.
3: Yeah.
4: At nighttime.
3: That's what I do. I'd mix it all in then and actually mix it all in a thing that
4: you should
3: tastes
4: try
3: much
4: it.
3: Better.
6: Oh, I'm not good. A Milo fan.
3: There you go. But anyway, if you are thinking about, ice cream there, apparently it's growing, the industry. Apparently 2 years ago they had 62 companies producing ice cream in Slovenia. Highest in a decade, 10, 11 years ago, there was only 46. So an extra 15-odd companies.
6: So random.
3: Yeah, but when they apparently export it a lot as well because they're importing some of it, but a lot of it is being exported. They import 7.2 tonnes of it, but they ship out 32 tonnes.
2: Wow.
3: So those 62 companies are doing well.
6: Hold on, is it 32,000 tonnes?
3: Yes, sorry, 32,000 tonnes.
6: Yeah,
3: yes.
6: Wow.
3: 7,000 tonnes, yeah.
6: Even more.
3: Massive. Around Europe, mostly, looks like. But they also have it in Australia. And I don't know the brand of it right now off the top of my head.
6: Oh,
3: but
6: I have heard this, and someone found it in a Woolies once recently. Yes. Yes, this is true.
3: It's kind of like a vanilla with a chocolate sort of, you know, cheap bit of a Magnum type thing. But it is in a Woolies, so I don't remember the brand name right now. But, it actually has Made in Slovenia on it. So
2: it's made its way here.
3: It does. It's made its way here. How it did, I don't know. But anyway, we'll have a look at what's happening in Slovenia this week. Andrew?
6: Yes. Well, starting last weekend, Prešeren Square in Koper has transformed into an open-air cinema on 5 Sundays this summer, offering free screenings with Slovenian subtitles. The series begins on the 12th of July with François Truffaut classic Confidentiality Yours. After a short summer break, films will return on the 2nd of August. The program then concludes on the 16th of August with Hirokazu's touching road drama, Broker. Local cafes and bars around the square will extend their terraces for the events, creating a relaxed social space for visitors before each screening.
4: The highlight of the Bled summer returns tonight, 18th of July, with the iconic Lights on the Lake event. 10,000 handmade egg-shaped candles will be set afloat on Lake Bled, creating one of the most recognisable scenes of the season. The tradition began in 1972 when the father of today's craftsman, Andrei Viditz, first placed wax-filled eggshells on the water using leftover hotel materials. What started as a spontaneous idea has grown into one of Bled's most beloved summer evenings. Each candle is made from an eggshell filled with wax, complete with a wicker match, and scattered across the lake to form a glowing spectacle that attracts visitors from near and far. The lakeside promenade will also host live music with Fridays, DJ Mai, and saxophonist Jani Šebetavec, adding a modern summer rhythm to the night.
2: Slovenian winemakers and producers achieved strong results at this year's Great American International Wine Competition, earning 2 platinum medals, 6 golds, 16 silvers and 6 bronzes. The platinum awards went to Mare Santo Wines for its Mare Santo Rosé, sparkling wine, and to the Metlika Agriculture Cooperative for its Modra Fraquinha 1909 Prestige. The competition, held in early May, featured more than 650 wines from 126 producers worldwide, judged by an international panel of sommeliers, enologists and wine experts. Marin Berovic, selector for US wine competitions, said the event is the most important on the US East Coast, making Slovenia's success especially meaningful. Slovenian entered 34 wines and meads, winning 31 awards. Gold medals went to the producers including Molipica, Vin Breznik, Vinaria Burnham, Vin Bevitz and Metlika Cooperative. Continuing with the wine theme, Pluklovec Family Wines has emerged as the most successful Slovenian seller at Decanter 2026, marking a landmark year for the Ljutomer Ormoš producer. Adding to the achievement, the winery made history at the Wine Slovenia competition in Gornja Radgona on 12th of July, where it earned Slovenia's first ever 100-point wine, a perfect score that places the cellar in amongst Europe's elite. These accolades highlight Pukljevec's long-term commitment to precision, innovation and the distinct character of its vineyards, pushing Slovenian winemaking further onto the global stage. A major moment for Slovenia's wine industry and a proud milestone for a seller that continues to raise the bar.
3: Did you try any of those wines that were mentioned?
2: No. Oh, yeah. You know what? It's hard because when you... I got a bit of a rule when I ride a motorbike, I don't tend to drink any alcohol. We did have one beer in that last week because it was damn hot. But generally, no, we stay away from... I didn't get a chance.
6: You have to next time go to the Pukljevec Family Wines is pretty spectacular.
2: Yeah.
6: I do recommend. You know how, like, you go there to do nothing and you just literally sit on the side of a hill.
2: Yep.
6: Oh, well, there's a restaurant up the road, which is fantastic. I forgot the name of the restaurant. But you literally just go there and just forget about everything. Mm. And the wine is fantastic. I think I bought 2 cases worth, which was...
3: What did you do with the 2 cases?
6: Well, I gave some away as thank you gifts because it was that good, you know. And then I brought one or two back here, and we actually just popped one maybe a month ago, and then I just left some in Slovenia waiting for when I'm there next time.
3: Hopefully mum and dad don't drink it.
6: Actually, they're there now, yeah. If they figure out where I hid it under the bed, but we'll see.
3: If they're not listening.
6: That's it.
3: It's all good.
6: But yeah, definitely recommend. To continue on, a fossilised tooth found near Idria may be one of the largest, and I'm going to get this wrong, placodont teeth ever discovered from the Triassic period, offering a rare window into life in the ancient Tethys Ocean 235 million years ago. The tooth belonged to a placodont, an armored marine reptile that lived during the Triassic and fed on shellfish. Such fossils from the Carnian Age are extremely rare, making the find especially valuable. The discovery was made by ranger Gregor Kogel during a routine patrol in the Zgornja Idrica Landscape Park. Unsure what he had found, he sent the specimen to the Ivan Rakovec Institute of Paleontology, where experts confirmed it was a placodont tooth. Placodonts, which resemble turtle-like reptiles, use their broad, flat teeth to crush hard shells. Paleontologist Irena Debliak says the fossils may help researchers better understand how these animals evolve exceptionally durable enamel. Scientists believe the tooth may belong to the genus Cyamoldus.
3: So we've got our own Jurassic Park in Slovenia by the sounds of things. Turtle-like reptiles.
6: So they got in the caves, they got that albino ohm. Thousands of years old. I don't actually remember anymore, so apologies for getting that wrong. And then now we've got...
3: The Človiška rybica, I think, in Postonia.
6: Yeah,
3: mean,
6: that's one. Yes, yes, yes. And then now we've got this placodont.
3: This tooth.
6: It's pretty cool.
3: Yeah. But, yeah, like if it's from 235 million years ago, you know, during that period, wow.
6: Pretty impressive.
3: Wow, there you go. But they find everything. Yeah. I wonder how they even confirm that type of thing.
6: I'm just impressed.
3: It's not just some random tooth or some random piece of
4: what
3: something.
4: What testing actually goes into that? How do they track it all the way that far back?
6: Yeah, I just love how he says, unsure what he found. Imagine if he was going, meh, and just
4: threw it.
6: Like, what a chance.
3: Yeah, because you don't know. You look at it and you go, it's probably just a rock.
4: Yeah,
3: right? You don't know
4: stone.
3: What it is, right? It could be anything.
4: Yep.
3: But anyway, of course, enough talking for us. We'll get on with the rest of the program in kod vijesti ta ura je vaša priložnost za vsak tjedan prispevate naše odaje. 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
2: 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Today and the rest of the program, we'll still have the story and the word of the week and lots more Slovenian music. Now's the time to go and make another cup of chai, sit back, relax and enjoy the rest of the program.
3: Or maybe a gin, as we've got here on the table.
2: A gin or two, yes.
6: or the Slovenian ice creams that we were talking about before, slightly different, but it turns out it is the Woolworths brand mini vanilla chocolate ice creams.
3: Mm-hmm.
6: The same thing with almond. There is also then a Woolworths brand donut frozen dessert vanilla four pack.
3: Wow. Okay.
6: So there's your ice creams. Different to what I thought. I remember it being a sandwich one, but there you go.
3: No, I remember it being on a stick. I remember seeing it, but it looks different to what it was. But celebrate World Ice Cream Day then with a Slovenian ice cream in Woolies.

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2: Today, we highlight a remarkable achievement for Slovenian science. Structural biologist Boštjan Kober, who was born and educated in Slovenia, has been elected a Fellow of the Royal Society, one of the most prestigious scientific institutions in the world. With this honour, he becomes only the second Slovenian in history to join the British Academy. Kober is a professor of structural chemistry at the University of Queensland in Australia, and already a member of the Australian Academy of Science. He received the title of Fellow of the Royal Society at a ceremony in London on the 9th of July. The Royal Society, founded in 1660, is the oldest continuously operating scientific academy on the planet, and election to its fellowship is widely regarded as one of the highest honours a scientist can receive. For Slovenia, Kober's election carries special symbolic weight. He is the first Slovenian in almost 340 years to enter the Royal Society, the last, and until now, the only Slovenian to receive the distinction was Janez Vidkard Valvasord, elected in 1687 for his pioneering contributions to natural science. Kober's achievement therefore represents not only personal success, but also a continuation of Slovenia's long intellectual tradition. Kober's research focuses on understanding how proteins function in the human body, especially those involved in immunity and disease resistance. His team uses advanced structural methods to examine proteins in fine detail and map their three-dimensional shapes. These models help reveal the molecular processes behind infection and the body's defense mechanisms, work that has broad implications for medicine and public health. His scientific journey began in Slovenia. Kober studied chemistry at the University of Ljubljana before earning his PhD in biochemistry and biophysics at the University of Texas Southwestern Medical Center in the United States. Since 2000, he has been a professor at the University of Queensland's School of Chemistry and Molecular Biosciences, where he leads research at the intersection of chemistry, biology, and structural science. Reflecting on the honour, Kober said that the recognition of this kind helps scientists preserve through the ups and downs of a scientific career. He also highlighted the importance of his Slovenian education, noting that the knowledge he gained in primary school and at university in Slovenia played a meaningful role in shaping his path toward this distinction.
3: Wow, you see that? I saw that come up, I think it was last week already, but we didn't have a chance to talk about it, obviously, in last week's show. But what an honour. I mean, the second Slovenian in history to become a Fellow of the Royal Society. I mean, this is massive, you know, in terms of, you know, since 1687 was the last one.
1: That's a long time.
3: Yeah, and Janez Vajkoval was already such a big figure, let's say, in the science world in Slovenia as well. So this is such an honour for Boštjan Kober. I had the privilege of interviewing a few years ago, back during COVID in 2021 for SBS, about the time they were starting to work on a vaccine at the time, and we were sort of asking him a little bit about, you know, what that was like and in the process before it obviously got released, I guess, later on. On the program itself, we spoke to him at least, I think, three times during the whole period of COVID, but I spoke to him at least once. And I think we'll get him to come on in the next, hopefully next couple of weeks, depending where he is, because he may have been obviously personally there, I guess, in London, in the last week or so to get this honour. This is massive. I mean, I'm not a science buff, but...
2: that's a lot of technical.
3: Yeah, there's a lot of technical side of things.
1: Yeah, true. Yeah, I read about this. It popped up in the news when I was looking online.
3: Mm.
1: I thought this would be interesting article to read.
3: Yeah.
1: And it was, yeah.
3: And I guess what this means now, you know, for his career going forward, you know, as to how this may or may not change, I guess, his path. You know, and then we'll have a hopefully have a chat to him, like I said, in a couple of weeks' time.
1: It's an incredible recognition for the, you know, not just for him, but, you know, the Slovenian education system and stuff like that, that they've been recognised that we are, there is some really genuine talent coming from that, you know, from that small country.
3: Yeah, and particularly because he mentioned, you know, that he's, you know, he's very proud of his education there in Slovenia as well, even though he did, you know, some other studies in the US and obviously now living in Australia for the last, you know, 25 odd years.
1: Yeah.
3: Congratulations again to him.
1: Congratulations.
2: Congratulations.

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2: 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And our favourite segment, Word of the Week. Tanya, what is that word?
3: Well, this week's word, or I should say rather a whole family of words, proves something delightful. In Slovenia, boats don't just float, they live. If you spend enough time in Slovenia, you'll notice something charming. Boats have personalities. They're not just vessels, they're characters. And the dialect words people use for them tell you exactly what kind of character you're dealing with. Let's start on the coast, where the sun hits the Adriatic just right and the language gets a little salty. The queen of the seaside vocabulary is the barca. A barca is a big, proud and a little dramatic, the kind of boat that looks like it has stories to tell. It's sturdy, it's wooden, it's Mediterranean to the core, and if it could talk, it would probably insist on being addressed with respect. In Isola Oparan, where someone says barca, you can almost hear the waves nodding in agreement. Then comes the barkač, the barka's cheeky younger cousin. The barka, you can almost hear the waves nodding in agreement. Then comes the barkač, the barka's cheeky younger cousin. The barka is

0: vigorous personalities. If boats were pets, the chupa would be the energetic puppy. And now we step away from the coast into the rest of Slovenia, and the vocabulary shifts. The most universal word is čoln, the everyday Slovenian term for a boat. It's practical, it's flexible, and it's used everywhere. And it doesn't demand attention like a barka, and it doesn't wink like a chupa. It's just dependable, the kind of word that gets along with everybody. And then there's a ladja, the big one, the formal one, the ship. The čoln is the friendly neighbour, and the ladja is the one who shows up wearing a captain's hat. It's used for ferries, for cargo ships, and anything large enough to make a statement. Ladja is the word you use when you want to sound official. But Slovenia's rivers have their own cast of characters. On the Sava and the Krka, you'll meet the čun, a small wooden boat that looks like it's been fishing since before you were born. On the Drava, there's a šajka, once used by river patrols and still carrying a hint of adventure. In Dolenska, the Brod ferried villages across wide waters long before bridges arrived. And in Prekmurje, the dialect čon keeps the river tradition alive. And of course, no Slovenian boat story is complete without the pletna, the elegant wooden vessel of Lake Bled, rowed standing up by a pletar. If a boat had fashion shows, the pletna would win every year. And you put all these words together and you get a wonderfully playful map of Slovenia's waters. Barka gives you drama, barkač gives you practicality, čupa gives you charm, čoln gives you everyday reliability, ladja gives you grandeur, and the river boats čun, sajka, brod and čon give you history. So next time you hear someone say barka, barkač, čupa, ladja or čoln, remember they're not just naming a boat, they're introducing you to a character, one shaped by the sea, the river and the Slovenian imagination. And that's this week's word of the week, the boat.
1: The boat.
0: So what do you guys know in terms of which one of those boat names do you know or have you heard?
1: Ladja, definitely, mostly.
0: The big one, particularly down in Koper.
1: Koper and Izola, yeah.
0: Massive ladjas down there.
1: And Barka, and then the pletna for Bled too, I guess, when you go and visit them, they tell you that.
0: Yeah.
2: Just Barka and ladja. They're the two words we used all the time.
0: Yeah, but like I said, all the smaller ones, I didn't know those variations existed. But no. Obviously, you know, dialect versions, you always hear about. But the chupa, I thought, the chupa, what is that?
1: Chupa.
0: Yeah, exactly. But we'll have to ask your dad if he's heard any of these as well, maybe, because it's down that way, I guess. If he's heard of a chupa, the little, you know, the rowboat type thing, maybe, you know, his kids kind of thing. But yeah, boats, all about boats. And then we have some appropriate songs, because as soon as I heard I was doing boat, I thought of a couple of songs that talk about a barka and Sara Barka, which came straight to mind, an oldie bit of goodie from the 90s, and then one about a barčica, which, you know, so that we have as well. We'll go into the sea world or the rivers or, you know, wherever we are in Slovenia this week. And isn't that boat show this week in Sydney? Is it next week? Next weekend, isn't it?
1: In Sydney?
2: They've been advertising it.
0: Yeah, but so, that's what I've been hearing it on the radio. That's what came to mind about doing boats.
2: Oh, okay. I've heard the ads.
0: I think it's next weekend normally, it's normally somewhere towards the end of July. Right. So, but yeah, if there's a boat show coming up, there you go. You can go and use your boat knowledge.
1: Go to all the different exhibitors and, you know, tell them.
0: There might be a Slovenian boat maker, manufacturer, who knows?
1: Yeah, well, they really got to follow up and see what happened to that quadrifoil company, because that was really cool, and then I don't know what happened. And I think Elan made boats. I don't know if they do anymore.
0: I don't know about that one.
1: So there's a bit of boating.
0: Yeah, boating theme today. So there you go. So we go from the peloton to the pitch to the boat.
2: Yeah.
0: Anyway, we'll go off to that music break and we'll come back.

0: Prišli smo do konca današnje oddaje Glas avstralskih Slovencev v Sydney in veseli smo, da ste se nam tudi danes pridružili. 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
1: 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And as always, if you miss our live show, you can listen to it on demand as many times as you like on our webpage 893fm.com.au/show/Voice of Slovenian Australians. 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
0: In srečno od Tanja, Andreja, Brankota, Izabele in Zaka do naslednjega slišanja v soboto. Na svidenje, ostanite zdravi in veselite se vsak dan.
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My name is Michelle Malik and I have an hour filled with information and some music. Today's program, we're going to begin with a chat with Tony as usual. He'll tell us what's happening on the street scene. That'll be followed by Jeff. He'll give us his take on NASCAR. Tim will update us on what's happening in Formula One before coming back to talk about the supercars in Townsville last week. And then Jeff wraps up the hour with Indian Speedway. That beat me to it. That's the first song we're going to listen to.